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All requests must be in no later than Thursday of each week. And here's the kicker, they have to be Aussie. 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

first time I quit, I had no idea what I was getting myself into. I lasted 3 days and some bright spark gave me a beer. Well, the second time was better. I lasted 6 weeks until my girlfriend decided I was too cranky and gave me a cigarette. 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So remember, never give up giving up.

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1: The sensational Bee Gees. You've got to love those harmonies. Human Nature and countless others. 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That's what I did.

Did you know that alcohol affects your driving by decreasing your ability to judge speed and potential road hazards? If you're going to be the driver, please

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There's a lady on the stage. She may not be the latest rage, but she's singing and she means it. She deserves a little silence. Quiet, please. There's a woman up there.

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2: Long-haired assistant.
1: I'm bushed.
2: Bushed?
1: Yeah, we need a break.
2: Ah, you mean like a Kit Kat?
1: No, a holiday. A camping holiday.
2: Right. I got the perfect spot.
1: Really?
2: Yep. It's called the Elny Camp Spot in Carlton. They got acres of private places to camp, portaloos everywhere so you'll never get caught short, and a fabulous dam to cool off in.
1: And a great camp kitchen.
2: And in the evening, Mick, he lights the bath fire so we can all sit around for happy hour.
1: Sounds perfect. What's the number?
2: 0418 135 647. Ask for Trucks. She'll look after you.
1: The Elny Camp Spot at Carlton for that perfect break you deserve.
2: Long-haired assistant.
1: Yes.
2: I'll bring the Kit Kats.
1: Phil C.

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Aussie, Aussie, Aussie. 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

Love ya, Pop. 6 days a week. 9 to midday and 4 to 6 p.m. With artists like John Paul Young, the piano man himself, Mr. Brian Cadd. Follow me home. And he's the voice, John Farnham. And the most sensational band in the land, the Little River Band. And who could forget Sherbet? 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
0: Ugly mugs that cheer me up if I'm ever feeling flat. 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

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Got a very special guest on the program this afternoon, listeners, okay? The gentleman goes by the name of Greg Dillon. He's a bush poet who gives his written word, as best to describe it, to artists who turn these beautiful written words of his into sensational songs. Now, the most recent is a number called Saddle Dreaming, which has been number one on the country charts for 7 weeks. It was recorded by Alice Benfer and penned by Greg Dillon, and we are going to have Greg Dillon on the show with us a little bit later on. Now, as we do each and every week, we always kick off Corner Country with the King of Country, the late, great Mr. Slim Dusty. And the song we're going to kick off with this afternoon, folks, is a number called Another Night in Broome.

Oh, there we go, folks. Mr. Slim Dusty, the king of country. Been gone for a long time, but his music will live on forever. All righty, I'm going to do the double now, and then straight after that, we got a song that was written by Greg Dillon and passed on to Alice Benfer. And Greg has written, I think he said, about 40 books, okay, of poems. And two of them, Old Felt Hat, Wildflowers on the Outback, and also Saddle Dreaming, was all recorded by Alice Benfer and all went to number one for her. So we're going to have Greg on the show a little bit later on. All right, we're going to play you this number now. It's a number called Bunda, What a Hole.

There we go. That is the King of Country, folks, Mr. Slim Dusty Bunder, Waterhole. Okay, we're going to play a track now by Alice Benfer, guys, okay? And as I said, this particular song was penned by Greg Dillon, and he's going to be on the show with us a little bit later on. The song I'm going to do for you first up is this one called Old Felt Hat. Alice Benfer.

Alice Benfer, old felt hat, penned by Greg Dillon, folks. He's going to be on the show. There's a bit of a backstory to that, okay? And that is going to be given to us by Greg when he's on the show with us in a little while, okay? Now, I'm going to play you a track by Graham Connors, and as you know, he's got this brand new album out called What Next, and he was on the show with us last week talking all about that sensational album, What Next. Now, I'm going to play you a song from that album, and I have to tell you, I cannot pick a favourite. Going back to Graham's earlier career, he had fabulous hits, and they're still fabulous hits, and he still performs them today. A Little Further North, Let the Cane Fields Burn, Pacifica, Tropicale, Prodigal Son, the list goes on. And I didn't even mention The Ringer and the Princess, did I, in amongst that? But look, he's got this fabulous album that you got to check out, all right? Now, you can't get it on the platforms. You will be able to buy it at a concert, should you see him in concert, and he does have an online shop, okay? The album, What Next? There are so many different styles. There's so much going on with this album, and I simply cannot find one on here that I like above any. But I do know last week that when I spoke with Graham, he said one of his favourites on here is a number called the Mawillimba Bank Robbery, folks. And it goes a bit like this.

Fantastic song, folks. Fantastic song, fantastic album. Do yourself a favour, you know you deserve it. Graham Connors, What Next? You won't get it on the platforms, but you can get it on his online shop, okay? www.grahamconnors. That's all you need to put in. That'll take you to his shop, and there you will be able to buy that album if you want a physical copy, or you can get a download, okay? In fact, if you buy the album, you will get also a download card that comes with it, okay? You enter the number on the back, and you can have it on your phone or on your tablet, wherever, and listen to Graham wherever you are. Alrighty, continuing on with the music now, another one from Dean Perrott from his latest album, okay, which is called Close to Home. The song we're going to put on for you this afternoon is a little thing called the Hamilton Drover.

0: Fabulous album, folks. Dean Perrott's Close to Home is the name of the album. There are 12 tracks on that album. You can actually listen to it on Spotify, of course, if you want to. But do the guy a favour, okay, and buy the physical CD. He tours all around the country. In fact, he will be, I'm not sure where he's going to be, like, now, for example, but I can tell you that he will be at Nanango in September at the Nanango Country Music Muster. I'll catch up with him there at that one. But that album, absolutely loving it. Now, you may recall about 3 weeks ago, we had the very talented, lovely Alice Benfer on the show with her sensational country song, Saddle Dreaming, which has had 6 weeks at number one on the country music charts. And I did say to you back then, I'm going to try to get the gentleman responsible for writing the words to this particular song. And we have him on the show with us right now, folks. His name is Greg Dillon. Hello, Greg. How are you?
1: Yeah, I'm good, Phil. I'm very good. Thank you.
0: Mate, thanks for being part of our program, and I want to ask you a few things about yourself. Now, you started writing poetry in the 80s. Before that, you worked as a fisherman in Tasmania in Queensland. Is that like as a professional fisherman on a boat or something?
1: Yeah, I worked on a crayfish boat when I was 15 years old down in Tasmania.
0: Right.
1: And if you've ever watched the show on TV, The Crayfisherman or The Lobsterman or whatever they call it.
0: Yes.
1: It's all about the crayfish and boats. I can guarantee it's all true.
0: Fantastic. So how does a fisherman, like a crayfisherman from Tasmania, because you were born in Tassie, weren't you?
1: Yep.
0: And you've lived in Brisbane for a while and you're now living near Warwick. How does a professional crayfisherman end up writing poetry which becomes fabulous country songs?
1: Well, I mean, down in Tasmania, working on the southwest coast of Tasmania, which is probably some of the roughest water in Australia and probably part of the world for that matter, it's also a most beautiful place, and there's a thing off the coast, off the southwest coast of Tasmania. There's a rock called Pedra Blanca.
0: Okay,
1: and you can find it on the map, but the seabirds around Pedra Blanca are just magnificent.
0: Uh huh.
1: And all of those things, Port Davey and places like that, Queenstown And if you go up the coast of Tasmania to Queenstown, places like that, it's just magnificent to see from the deck of a boat, whether it's jumping around or flat calm or whatever. But anyway, I saw all that. And then when I came to Queensland, I had a terrible accident in a factory that nearly chopped my leg off, my left leg. And anyway, I got a few dollars out of that, and I managed to buy a boat. I bought a little trawler, and I went to work on a little trawler out of Cabestry Creek in Queensland near Stangate. And anyway, I did that for 13 or 14 years, and again, the beauty of Moreton Bay and the surrounding, the lights at night and all of that. I just take notice of all of that stuff, and that's where the poetry comes from.
0: So you're talking so far all about fishing and boats, yet your poetry, and three in particular that you've given to Alice Benfer, and as I said, Saddle Dreaming, that's been number one for over 6 weeks. This is more all about living the bush life, isn't it? Wildflowers on the outback, old felt hat, saddle dreaming. That's got nothing at all to do with fishing. So how did the transition take place?
1: Yeah, how long you got?
0: We've got about another 6 or 8 minutes.
1: My dad in Tasmania was a bushman, and I went to the bush with him quite a bit, and I worked in sawmills and places of that nature. I even worked in a mental hospital down there.

0: diary. I've been writing an A4 diary for the last 25 years, and I do make sure I fill the page up every day.
1: Wow.
0: And so I get plenty of practice of writing, and I just write. I just love to write, and I love rhyming words. I was just thinking there before when my older brother and I, God rest his soul, walked to school when we were six or seven, he used to always make me tell him nursery rhymes on the way to school.
1: Okay.
0: And so that's going back a long way.
1: That's going back a long way. Because you're in your 70s now, so that'll be going back more than 60 years.
0: Yeah, long time.
1: Now, with these poems that you've written, and in particular the three we just mentioned, Wildflowers on the Outback, Old Felt Hat, Saddle Dreaming, they're songs that Alice Benfer has recorded. Now, you've also written poems for other people like Jed and Trudy Hintz and John Battle, John Smith. When you write a poem, do you think, well, I would like this particular person to sing it, like i.e. Saddle Dreaming and Old Felt Hat? Did you select Alice, or how did it come about? Because she has done such an incredible job on this song.
0: Yeah, I've known Alice for a long time, as you have. And I've probably known her a little bit longer.
1: Oh, gosh, lots longer.
0: And she was only a bit of a girl starting out when I met her and her mother. And, Kay and I got along pretty well with Annette. That's her mother, Alice's mother. And we got talking. I think it was one of my books. I've done 20 books with 45 or 50 pieces of poetry in each one. They're homemade books just printed off my printer.
1: Mm-hmm.
0: But I've put all my poems into those 20 books, and I think I've nearly got enough for another one. But anyway, I gave Alice one of the books, and I think that's where she got, I'm not sure whether she got Wildflowers Off the Outback out of that or Saddle Dreaming. I'm not sure. She got one of them. I gave her a CD, I think, with a couple of others that were on there. And I think she got them off there. And she said to me, can I have a go at doing these? And I said, of course you can. And anyway, she did that, and the next thing you know, she's put them. She liked what she did. She's written a couple of her own songs as well. You know, Alice.
1: I do. Yes, I know she has.
0: Yeah, she's pretty talented young lady, and plays a beautiful guitar, and she's got a beautiful voice as well. So I had no fears or worries about her singing any of my songs. She can sing any of my songs anytime she likes.
1: So are you surprised that Saddle Dreaming has gone so strong? It's 6 weeks number one in the country charts. Did you think, I didn't think that was ever going to happen?
0: I've got a sneaking idea that it might be 7 weeks this week.
1: It's 7 weeks now as we speak, and that's why I'm thinking, did you ever think, oh, my gosh, one of my poems has become number one country song for 7 weeks?
0: Well, I thought exactly the way you just described it.
1: Mm-hmm.
0: It's just brilliant, and you don't expect it, and if you did, it probably wouldn't happen. But I'm just over the moon that it's happened. I mean, it's so great that she's done so well with these songs.
1: Yes,
0: and all off her own bat. I don't think she's had. She's got a pretty good producer.
1: Yes, she does.
0: And she's got a pretty good team there somewhere behind her. And I think that's all been a help to her, you know.
1: Absolutely.
0: And those words, like Saddle Dreaming, I mean, if you think about it, there's a lot of people in Australia riding horses and going to gymkhanas and going to horse shows every weekend. You go, you

0: go down to the park in your hometown and you'll probably find a horse show of some sort going on there. There's people riding horses and playing around with saddles and gear and tack and you name it. And I think that's one of the reasons why it hit so many nails on the head, you know.
1: Yes. Well, she's been nominated for Female Artist of the Year, Bush Balladeers Awards, against Diane Coombs and Patty Morgan. How do you feel she may go against those two? Pretty strong contenders, but this is such a fabulous strong.
0: She's been up against them for a while now, actually, and that was one of the things that really amazed me, I mean, with Wildflowers and the Old Felt Hat.
1: Mm-hmm.
0: I mean, she did so well with the Old Felt Hat, it went to number one.
1: Yes.
0: And I think, if memory serves, I think Wildflowers went to number one at one stage as well, mm-hmm. or might have even stayed there for a couple of weeks. But I thought then, you know, she is up against some pretty experienced talent.
1: Absolutely.
0: But she's doing it really well, and... And of course, I like to think of those songs. I like to think that the people that are supporting her support me as well. So, it's probably everybody in the boat and everybody's pulling on the oar, and that's all that matters, I think.
1: Yes. Well,
0: there might be a song in that book.
1: Yeah, there could be. There could be indeed. But speaking of a song, I'm going to put this on right now, Greg. I want to thank you so much for taking the time to chat with us. And I wish you all the success, because obviously it's a co-write between you and Alison. If she gets the Female Artist of the Year Bush Balladeers Award for this track, she couldn't have done it without you.
0: No, that's good, mate. I'm pleased we've had a chat, and hopefully, are you going to any more festivals?
1: Oh, yes, indeed. I'll be going to Nanango, and of course, I'll be going to Boney Mountain, where I caught up with you there last year, and I do hope to see you and your lovely wife at both those festivals a little bit later on in the year.
0: Not a problem, mate. You have a great day, eh?
1: Thank you so much. We're going to put that song on right now, folks. That was our special guest for the day, Mr. Greg Dillon, and the song he wrote was called Saddle Dreaming.
0: Good on you. That's the way. Thank you.

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What do you think of that? What a fabulous song by Alice Benfer, penned by Greg Dillon, Saddle Dreaming. I'm going to do another one by Alice and Greg right now, folks. This one also went to number one, and I do believe this is Greg Dillon's most favourite of all. The song is called Wildflowers on the Outback.

Oh, there we go, folks. That is Alice Penfer's Wildflowers on the Outback, and penned by that fabulous gent who was on the program with us a little while back. All right, continuing on now with the music. I'm going to do one by Gina Jeffries, and this is a very, very popular track by her. Goes by the name of Angel. Gina Jeffries, folks.

Jeannie Jeffries, absolutely sensational singer, folks. Absolutely love her work. Another one that is every bit as talented as that one, Gina, is the very talented Becky Cole. The song I'm going to play for you by Betty is a number called Poster Girl, one of my favourites, folks.

Another fabulous song, folks, by a very talented Australian artist. Okay, I'm going to play you a song now. This is one of my favourites by Lee. Now, Lee's got many different styles of country music, okay? But this one really, really means something to me, okay? It was a song he wrote whilst on a plane, yep, ANZ 303, heading to WA to perform at a concert at Mandurah. And you wouldn't believe who he got seated next to on the plane. Yep, Mr. Slim Dusty himself. The song is called Flying with the King, folks.

most favourite, my utmost favourite song by him, okay, folks, from his beautiful Noise album, Flying with the King. Absolutely love that song. The song I'm going to play for you now, this is a brand new song by Christina Joy. It was written by Greg Rea, or Greg Ray as they pronounce it, and handed to Christina. The song is called I'm a Woman Now, from her upcoming album, Tablecloths and Doilies.

0: What do you think of that one, folks? That's a brand new song. That was sent to me just the other day by Christina Joy. And she tells me that the backstory behind it, or the meaning, the message behind that particular song, is about a woman in an abusive relationship, starting out as a child being abused and, I guess, carrying those scars into womanhood. And if I've got it right, that's what it's all about. Now, I will endeavour to have Christina on the show in the next couple of weeks, okay? And she can tell us all about the meaning of that song herself. Now, folks, whilst that song was playing, I did find my horse. Yes, indeed. And he's now tucked away very, very safe in the stable. And I'm about to kick back on the porch with a nice icy cold beer and a Jack. The headphones are coming off, folks. Yes, indeed. So until next week, folks, yee-haw! I'm going to see you all somewhere around Corner Country.
1: I'm Phil C.
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2: Hey Phil, what's on the show this week?
0: Well, Lynn, we're going to kick off the show with a lovely couple we met in Warrialda.
2: Yes, we did, at the Sale Yards campground.
0: Sale Yards rest area, yes. Bill and Di are their name. And what a fabulous little spot that Sale Yard rest area is. Oh my goodness.
2: Yes, that's flats, there's a toilet. You're a short walk into Warrialda, 850 metres.
0: We were counting the steps, weren't we?
2: Yes. Yeah, there's an IGA there and a Mitre 10.
0: And there's a hotel.
2: Yes.
0: That's the most important thing. Yep. And there's a pie and a bread shop too there, isn't there?
2: I think there is.
0: Yeah. It's a great little town, Warrialda. And as Lynn said, 850 minutes. Took 10 minutes, steady walk, 10 minutes easy. And you can stay there up to a week.
2: Yes, you can.
0: Now, you do have to have your own water and power, but they do have clean toilets.
2: Yes, they do.
0: Which is very, very important. So anyway, we met Bill and Di there, and they've been travelling now for over a year.
2: Yeah, yes, they packed up, left Wodonga. And they're on their way to Brandon, which is just out of Ayr. And they're going, well, Bill's going to be carting cane.
0: Yeah, well, Bill's an ex-truck driver.
2: Yes, he is.
0: So when he rang him up about the job, they within 2 days, they got back to him.
2: Wow.
0: And said, we would love to have you as part of our team. I think he's got about 6 months' work.
2: Yes, he has.
0: So it's the first work they've done. They've been travelling for over a year, and this is the first job they've decided to do. But they're saying, you know, we want to top up the funds. And
2: I guess Bill
0: wants to feel active because he's a pretty fit sort of a fella.
2: Yeah.
0: He's 71 years of age, I think.
2: Oh.
0: And an ex-truck driver. And what a character.
2: Mm.
0: Oh, my goodness. He tells us a little tale right at the end of it about mushrooming.
2: Oh, right.
0: And we don't mean picking mushrooms.
2: Oh, okay. Right.
0: It's a term that truckers use apparently if somebody's, you know, getting under their skin on the road and they want to give them a little bit of a nudge.
2: Oh, okay.
0: Not physically give them a nudge, of course, but just let them know that, hey, you're doing the wrong thing. Get out of my way. Time's money.
2: Right.
0: And they call that mushrooming.
2: Okay.
0: So Di's not going to be working. She's just going to be kicking back and watching Bill bring in all the money.
2: Yep. Good on her.
0: Good on her. Absolutely fantastic. And then straight after that, we're going to be in Whitecliffs.
2: Yes, we are.
0: So I believe this is probably the
2: most... This is a must-see.
0: It is a must-see. It is the most interesting, attractive, brilliantly put together...
2: Dugout house.
0: It's a dugout house. I wouldn't call it an attraction.
2: No.
0: Because these two people that put this together, they actually live there. This is their home.
2: And they let you come through.
0: They do indeed. Now
2: they do tours, I should say.
0: Well, they do tours, but... Actually, a tour bus does the tours. They don't really do the tours. They just allow you to go through their fabulous home. So the home is called The Dugout, and it is the home of Lindsay and Cree.
2: Yes.
0: So what would you say about Cree?
2: Oh, she is an amazing woman. She is an interior designer, a decorator, and she has done the house beautifully with her decoration. And some of her artwork, well... I don't want to give too much away, but it is something to see.
0: It,
2: and let me put in, you know, one little word, roadkill, is featured, but not as you would have imagined.
0: Roadkill is featured, yes, but not as you would imagine, correct. So if she does find some roadkill on the side of the road, she takes it home, throws it in the cook pot, and she doesn't feed it to the terrorists.
2: And it is a separate fry pan that she uses.
0: And a boiling pot. But what she does basically is she bleaches the skeletal remains.
2: And makes artwork out
0: and
2: of it.
0: And turns it into artwork. And she also finds things on the rubbish tip.
2: Yes.
0: Things on the side of the road.
2: Barbed wire is another one that is just amazing.
0: She just virtually finds all these artifacts, I guess you could call them, for one of junk, rubbish.
2: And creates art. And it's amazing.
0: And it is the most amazing place. And Lindsay, wow, he's 70 years of age.
2: Yes.
0: And he's an extremely fit guy. This is like the seventh home that they built there in
2: Wycliffe. Yeah, I think it was,
0: So for all our people visiting Wycliffe, the dugout is definitely a must-see. And straight after that, we are going to be in St. George.
2: Yes, which is in southeast Queensland.
0: Right. And we're going to be visiting the unique egg.
2: Yes, Stavros is his name, and he's an amazing guy. He's Greek, and he moved out to Australia and built a life here, and he whittles away at emu eggs and does magnificent carvings.
0: Whittle away is probably the best way to term it, because he just doesn't sit there and hack into them, does he?
2: No, he doesn't.
0: He says an egg can take up to 50 hours.
2: To
0: make a carving. And he did say to me, you have to take it very slow and very carefully, because if you go too far, there's no reverse gear, quote unquote. But he's got the most incredible emu egg carvings, and he's got some of them that are lit up with lamps and lights.
2: Yeah.
0: And he's had some incredibly interesting people visit the shop as well.
2: Yes, he has.
0: Okay. So if you are interested in emu eggs and what you can do with an emu egg.
2: Or something to do in St. George.
0: Or something to do in St. George, because the store, the emu egg, it's situated next to Steve Jean's coffee shop in Victoria Street.
2: That's the main street.
0: That is the main street, and it's for over 60 years, Steve or Stavros Margaritis, that's his surname. He's been handcrafting the emu eggs in a variety of designs. Now, his inspiration in the craft comes from his early childhood years back in Greece, as you said, because he comes from Greece, where he remembers shepherds in the bush carving from wood. Now, as a kid, he broke a glass bottle, which was the very first thing that he used for his carving.
2: Oh, okay. Fascinating.
0: Fascinating stuff.
2: But he will tell you stories while you're there in the shop.
0: Oh, look, he's a character, isn't he?
2: He is, yes.
0: He's a character, and he's got some extremely interesting stories to tell, and it is definitely a must-see. It's only $5 to get in.
2: Yep, just a donation, but nothing is for sale.
0: No, not unless you offer him large amounts of money.
2: Yeah.
0: All right, Lynn. So enough said about Bill and Di, Stavros and Wycliffe's, and I think apart from all this fabulous information, we've also got a great selection of music
3: as requested by the people we interview.
0: So, Lynn, what do you think?
3: On with the show.
0: And our first special guest, folks, and there's two of them this time, it is Di and Bill. And we met these two at the Warriolda Sheepyard Rest Area, and they're now in Gingin. They've been on the road for over a year. How are you guys going?
4: Yeah, real well.
0: Good on you. Now, I wanted to talk to Di first of all, if I can, Bill, if you don't mind. Ladies before gentlemen, age before beauty and all that sort of stuff. Although, actually, you're probably older than her, aren't you? I said that wrong, didn't I?
4: Yes, you did. He's got 7 years on me.
0: Okay, let's just forget the age before beauty then. Let's just go with the beauty. Di, you've been travelling now for over a year on the road with Bill.
4: Yes.
0: Now, I had to sell up everything. Well, you didn't have to, but you chose to. So, what was it like for you? Daunting? Sell up everything, go into a caravan, hit the road. Tell us a little bit about your feelings and your anxiety, I guess, of doing it.
4: Well, the hardest part first was having to come to terms with being away from my mum, who's elderly. Mm-hmm. She's in a nursing home, so I had to come to terms with not being able to see her as often as I did And so that took me a good couple of years to be comfortable with that. You know, and knowing that I won't see her, so, and knowing that she was happy and settled and all that sort of thing. So that was the first thing. And then we didn't own our home, we just rented, so that was the easy bit. But having to get rid of all our goods and chattels,
0: yes,
4: and having to decide what we could and couldn't take with us, because obviously in a caravan you're very, very limited.
0: Mm-hmm.
4: So we had to go through all the Tupperware container cupboards, and and any other woman out there will understand that, and having to decide, you know, plates and that sort of thing, and going through clothes and knowing you can only take 5% of what you own, and all that sort of thing. So that was a little bit of a challenge, having to downsize into a smaller van and getting used to a very small bed.
0: Okay.
4: After having a king-size bed. So, and just going away from what you've known for 25 years and, you know, the familiar town and your routine and your friends and neighbours. So it took a little while to deal with all that and then make a decision I could do it.
0: Fair enough. But I guess the decision would have been made easier because Bill's an ex-truck driver, aren't you, Bill?
5: Yes, I am.
0: So was it your idea to hit the road, Bill? Was it you? Because you said you're a little bit older than Di, and you just thought, I've had enough of truck driving, but you're still driving. You've been driving for over a year now.
5: I had enough of truck driving, and we're driving not every day. And we only do maybe 3-4 hours at the most of a day, so it's not a big task.
0: Yes, and you're getting to go where you want to go rather than where somebody wants to send you.
5: Exactly right.
0: So tell us some of the places you've been. You've been travelling now for over a year, is that right?
5: Yeah, we've been all through Victoria, New South Wales, over the top of part of New South Wales, across to South Australia.
0: Okay.
5: Through South Australia. Into Western Australia, across to the territory, back down to Queensland,
0: right
5: down to Victoria, and now we're back up to Queensland.
0: Back up to Queensland. So you're heading to Brandon, I understand.
5: Yeah, I've managed to score a job up there for the cane season, just hauling out cane.
0: Okay. So was that something that you wanted to do because you're retired? Was it something you thought, I want to do this to top up my funds, or I just want to do it because I want to feel like I just want to be doing something again, a bit more routine? Because you'd be doing that every single day, wouldn't you, the cane job?
5: Yeah, we'll be doing that. Yeah, we'll be doing that for about 6 months, you know, like for 6 days on, 2 days off. And we need to top up our funds again so we can keep traveling.
0: Okay. So you're obviously going to continue doing this for some time. Is this the first job you've decided to look for in the 12 months you've been on the road?
5: Yeah, it's the first one we look for, yep.
0: Okay. So was it easy for you to find? How'd you go about finding it? Because there are a lot of people out there travelling, and some of them say, hey, I'd like to be able to pick up some work. I mean, was it word of mouth? Did you look it up on a website or something? How'd you go about finding the job?
5: A friend of mine put me onto it, and we rung the company, and they got back to me within 2 days.
0: Uh-huh.
5: And they've been more than accommodating for what we want.
0: Right.
5: So we can put the caravan on their property and leave it there and free of charge and, yeah.
0: Fabulous. So free accommodation as well as getting paid to do it.
5: That's it.
0: What a sensational idea. So did you manage to get Di a job as well? Is she going to be like a shearer's cook up there? What's Di going to be doing?
4: Like the bloody shearers. Hopefully I'll find some work in maybe a cafe or something in Brandon or Ayr, which is only 5 kilometres up the road.
0: Fair enough.
4: Yeah, or something like that. But there's plenty of websites you can go to on Facebook too that you can find jobs on. So the Grey Nomads have a page that you can check out jobs, and then there's lots of jobs while you're travelling, that sort of thing. So it's not hard to find a job. You just got to get onto the websites and look for them that way.
0: Fair enough. Fair enough. Now, I know you're also travelling with a little four-legged fur baby. How does your little four-legged fur baby cope with being in the caravan all day and in the car all day when you are travelling and on the road?
5: She puts up a bit of a performance every now and then. Normally she's not too bad.
0: Okay. So you wouldn't want to travel without her then?
5: No.
4: She's got both of us and our undivided attention, so she's pretty happy.
0: She's the star of the show.
4: Yeah, she certainly is.
0: Fair enough. Now I want to ask you a question, Bill. You being an ex truck driver, because I know there's a bit of rivalry between truck drivers and caravanners and motorhomers. I mean, I have my UHF on open scan, and I hear quite a lot of arguing between truckers and caravans. Have you had any sort of experiences when you were driving trucks with caravanners?
5: I certainly have. I mean, say now I'm one of them.
0: Yes.
5: I know all the bad habits that they've got.
0: Okay.
5: Like driving along, you'd be driving along the road, especially going across the Western Australia, across the Nullarbor. They'll be cruising along at their 80 kilometres an hour. You come up behind them doing 100 kilometres an hour. They see you, they start to panic. They duck off into the gravel, hit the brakes. You've got oncoming traffic. You can't get round them. You just about run over the top of them. And then all of a sudden they keep going again.
0: Right. Right.
5: And all you do is just call them up and say, look, you keep doing your 80 kilometres an hour.
0: Yep.
5: And when it's safe, I'll come round you. No need to throw stones at me.
0: But I guess some of them do. They see this massive monster of a machine behind them. And I know, because you got to keep your momentum going. And you're not doing anything dangerous. You're not trying to intimidate. You're just trying to keep that momentum up. So when you do have an opportunity, you can get around them quick and easy. But some of them do have a tendency to panic. So, but you've had no real hairy situations with anybody or anything that that's just the local sort of stuff. People panic and move across.
5: Yeah, I was travelling between Forbes and West Wyalong, and I had a bit of a yahoo with a bloke. He's doing a caravan, towing a caravan. He had an F 250 V8, and he was cruising along at about 70 kilometres, 75. Got up behind him, went to overtake him, and I had Di with me at the time. I was driving the cab over at that stage, and got halfway past him, looked in the side mirror, and there he is right beside me doing 100 kilometres an hour.
0: Oh, wow. That's dangerous.
5: And I got oncoming traffic, so I had to back off, go back in behind him, waited till I picked up speed again, got a bit of a straight run, got up around him again. He did the same thing again.
0: Jeez, that's dangerous.
5: So I've just ducked in behind him again. The third time I said to Di, I said, that's it. I said, as soon as I get up beside him, I'm going to put my indicator on. I said, I'm going to send him mushrooming.
0: Mushrooming? What's mushrooming?
5: No, I send him bush.
0: But you didn't literally send him bush. You just gave him a stir, because when he saw the blinker on, he probably thought, Christ, this guy's going to come across. He obviously would have had to have backed off, wouldn't he?
5: That's exactly what he did. He realised when he saw the indicator and Di waving at him.
0: Yes.
5: Because I said, And then when I got up past him, he gets on his UHF, calls me up, and he said, I'm going to ring the police because you just run me off the road and rah, rah, rah. And I said, mate, you're a bit late.
0: Yep.
5: I said, I've already rung the coppers in West Wyalong. They said, they're waiting for you.
0: Crikeys. So he was obviously just been that's a very dangerous manoeuvre, accelerating while you got a big truck trying to overtake you.
5: So I just said to Di, I said, I'm just going to send him mushrooming.
0: Mushrooming. Send him into the bush. Get him off the road.
5: Yep.
0: Well, at least he had the good sense to back off and let you get past him without him having to physically send him into the bush to teach him a lesson, because that could have been dangerous.
5: Put it this way, he didn't have much choice because I was starting to move over and he realised he's going to run out of road.
0: Yeah, fair enough. We can't have that sort of behaviour between, you know, trucks and caravanners and vice versa. The road's out there for all of us to use. And a UHF radio makes it so easy. I've got one in the truck. As I said, mine's always on open scan. And if I see a truck coming up behind me, I'll talk to them on the UHF for a little bit, you know, just tell them who I am and introduce myself and say, look, there's a straight stretch coming up here now. If you're ready, you can, because I've got a fifth wheeler, so it's not easy to see around me. There's a straight stretch up here if you want to wind her up and you can get around me, and that's it. They go on their way and often thank us or flash their blinkers a few times, and no danger, no nothing, no malice, and everybody's happy, and that's the way it should be.
5: I've got a UHF in my car, and one comes up behind me. I'll either put the right-hand indicator on if it's clear for him to come round, or I'll call him up.
0: Yep.
5: Come past me, I'll lift my foot.
0: Yep.
5: And it only takes 2 seconds to lift your foot and he's past you.
0: He's past you. Exactly. All right. Well, this is the way it needs to be done, Bill, and I hope you haven't learnt from any of those bad caravanners. I mean, you were a truck driver in your past, so if you see a truck behind you, you don't fly into the verge and come and shower them with stones.
5: No, but also another trick is when you get to an overtaking lane.
0: Yep.
5: You're doing 100 kilometres and they're doing 90. You think, well, I'm going to put the boot in and get round him on the overtaking lane.
0: Yep.
5: The next thing, you can't blow wind up their freckle.
0: Yep.
5: You know, so, and as soon as you get past the overtaking lane, they slow down again.
0: Yeah, look, I don't understand it. I mean, whenever I see a truck, I always would prefer the truck to be in front of me and gone. Time's money to truckers, and they don't have time to muck around, and us travellers, we've got all the time in the world. So I would hope that, you know, if you see a truck there, you do your best to let him get around you, not do the best you can to try and obstruct him or slow him down, because it's just, it's not necessary. And, yeah, let him go. Let him go, listeners. If they're behind you, just let them go, because they're going to sit on 100 and you're not.
5: That's right. We only cruise along at 90 kilometres an hour or so.
0: Yes.
5: You know? And it's no big drama. It's no big drama to slow down for 2 seconds to let them past.
0: No. And most caravanners sit on between 85 and, you know, 90. That seems to be the optimum speed, the best fuel consumption for us all. So trucks sit on 100. We're sitting on 85, 95. Let them go. They still got a bit more herbs to get past you. And you're not going to sit on 100 all day anyway. So let the trucks do what they need to do.
4: That's exactly right.
0: Bill Dye, I'm going to wind this up and... Is there a favourite song I can play for you guys? Australian, has to be Aussie, anything at all, any genre, can be rock and pop and country and western, whatever you want.
5: Akka Dakka, Highway to Hell.
0: Highway to Hell.
5: We've been on the highway and we've seen a lot of hell.
0: Oh, jeez. Would you agree with that, Di?
4: Yes.
0: So
4: I'll be very cleanly with my words and just say yes.
0: So if you knew then what you know now, and when Bill says, let's go and hit the road, would you go, no, because that's a highway to hell, or would you go, let's do it, Dar, while we're still young enough to enjoy it?
4: Yes, I would still do it, but maybe just, you know, do things slightly, some things slightly differently, but no, still do it. It's well worth the experience, and I've seen so much and met some lovely people and seen so much of this wonderful country. You know, you're only here for the once around the block, so you might as well enjoy it while you can.
0: Absolutely. Agree with you 100%. Guys, I'm going to have to wind this up now. It's been a pleasure talking with you. I met you at the Warrioldo Sheepyard rest area, and here we are now. You're at Gingin. Keep doing what you're doing. Keep us posted of your journeys, and if you have any interesting stories to tell us, just let us know, and we'll do this all again.
4: All right, then, Bill.
5: We'll do that too.
0: Good on you, Bill. That's Bill and Di, folks. They've been permanently travelling for over a year now, and having a ball of it, making some wonderful friends along the way. Got themselves a job. They're doing it, living the dream, and we're going to play their favourite song now. It kind of reminds them of the last 12 months, ACDC's Highway to Hell. Thanks a lot, guys.
4: Bye. Bye.

0: Hello, listeners. Phil C here.
1: And I'm Lynn.
0: And this is Roaming Oz. And we are in White Cliffs.
1: Yes.
0: And who are we chatting with, Lynn?
1: We're chatting with Lindsay and Cree.
0: What?
1: And they have a house that's been dug out.
0: Tell us all about this dug out house of yours, Lindsay.
2: Well, White Cliffs is a very hot place.
0: Right.
2: And years ago, the miners, and they said that there was something like 3,000 people here at one stage.
0: Right.

0: You've got glass windows everywhere. You've got this huge tree trunk with a big burl on it. This is a magnificent-looking home from here. Your huge book collection behind you. You wouldn't expect that. Well, I can't imagine. What does downstairs look like? Is it going to look like this down in the dugout, or is it just going to be dusty and...
1: It's actually straight in. You don't walk downstairs.
0: You don't walk downstairs?
1: It's like walking into a cave.
0: Walking down, my
1: goodness. And I guess it looks like this.
2: So that clump of dirt that we saw out there, the rocks and everything, you just dug that's straight into that. Right.
0: That is the roof. And whose idea was it? Was it yours, Lindsay, to come up with this creation?
3: Yeah, this Cree's an interior designer.
0: Right.
3: And so she's got plenty of good ideas. Mm-hmm. I'm just the little worker. But what we do here is we cut the side of the hill away.
0: Right.
3: And then we put this piece out the front. And the reason that we put this piece out the front is for rainwater.
0: Okay.
2: Right.
3: Because the town water has chemicals in,
0: uh-huh,
3: which is required by law, which we don't like drinking chemicals. So when you build one of these underground houses, the first thing you do is put a roof out and collect the rainwater.
0: Okay.
3: Then when we walk into that house there, we're already 20 feet underground.
2: Wow.
0: Okay.
3: And I think when you go through there, which will take you through, you will just be blown away.
2: Do you have a feeling of claustrophobia with it?
3: You will answer that.
2: Oh, right, okay.
3: You won't feel that at all.
2: You won't?
3: But when you're in there and you're so secure,
2: yep,
3: and the ground is so hard, it's harder than concrete.
2: Right.
3: The old timers, this area was an old mine, another 30 feet under our feet here. But they couldn't dig this level because it was too hard.
0: Right.
3: If you take the pick in there, rush at the wall, it will bounce off.
2: Oh.
3: That's how hard. It took me a year and a half,
2: really,
3: just to dig the rooms of this. And then 5 years ago, we started coming here and furnishing it.
2: Yep.
3: And so we've probably got another 2 or 3 years to finish the place.
2: Wow. Oh, okay.
3: But this is number six that we've done here.
2: Number six.
0: In Whitecliffs.
3: Mm.
0: So you've sold the other five?
3: Well, we've still got a couple of them,
2: yep,
3: but the others have been sold.
0: Okay.
2: Wow.
0: Right. So how long have you been here, Lindsay?
3: I've been here 55 years.
0: Okay.
3: I'm 75 now, and Cree's the same. We're both 75 years of age.
0: Uh-huh.
3: But I came from Geelong, and Cree originally came from New Zealand.
2: Oh.
0: So what was the attraction in Whitecliffs at 20? Did you think, I'm coming out here and I'm going to strike it rich with oak? Or what brought you to Whitecliffs?
3: I came up here as a wool classer.
0: Okay.
3: I walked into Whitecliffs one red hot day. It was 50 degrees, and I went into the shop, and I was talking to a lady in there who had an underground art building.
0: Right.
3: And all her dentures were done in oak.
2: Oh,
0: really?
3: So she was a wonderful character,
0: uh-huh,
3: and invited me to come into the dugout.
2: Yeah.
3: And I walked into that dugout. It was 20 degrees, cool, amazing. And I said, how do you get one of these places? She said, just go and put 4 steel pegs anywhere you like on the side of the hill where you can dig a house. Send $25 a year to the lands department and it's yours. So not having much money,
2: yep,
3: I borrowed a pick, a wheelbarrow and a shovel and then built the first house.
0: Wow.
2: And what was that, just one room or?
3: It was actually quite a big place. It had something like 16 rooms.
2: Oh, really?
3: Yeah.
0: 16.
2: For one person.
0: A B&B,
3: yeah,
0: underground.
3: It was never a B&B, but, you know, just a home.
0: And, 16 rooms, though. You
3: and the first one that I built it as you drove into the hill. And then I put like a big centre pillar in front of me.
0: Yes.
3: And then made a big room, a big circular room around,
2: yep,
3: that pillar.
2: Yep.
3: And then off that circle was all the other rooms. So it was like a big wagon wheel.
2: Oh.
0: Okay.
3: Inside, wow, the house, yeah.
2: So in winter, do you need heating here or is it just
0: constant temperature?
3: It drops to about 18 degrees,
2: yep,
0: mm-hmm,
3: and it stays up around the 20 degrees now in summer.
2: Right.
3: So 2 degrees, but when you're sleeping at night, unlike a house where the temperature drops and you've got to pull another blanket on,
2: yep,
3: you won't have that trouble here, underground.
2: Really? Mm, okay. So you do tours here daily. The bus tour comes around,
3: yes,
2: and,
3: yes,
2: you have people. How do you feel about having people coming in, you know, every day? Do you feel like you've got to keep the house clean, wash the floors, do the dust?

0: Well, we've virtually found ourselves with friends taking them through anyway.
1: Yep.
0: So we just made a time that if there was any other people in the town that we would take them through too. So
1: yep.
0: Because people were wanting to see what we're doing.
1: Yep.
0: And people come to Whitecliffs for the Opal and they come to Whitecliffs to see an underground home because
1: yep.
0: There's only two places virtually in Australia where you can go underground.
2: Yes.
0: Here at Coober
1: Pedy. Yeah, that's correct.
0: So it's pretty unique.
1: Mm-hmm. So,
2: mind you, we did do an underground home in Coober Pedy, I think.
1: No, we did a church.
2: We did a church, didn't
1: yes.
2: we? But nothing like this.
1: No.
2: I mean, this is magnificent. Oh, my God. That's, yeah.
1: Yeah.
2: Pretty interesting.
1: So what's the population of Whitecliffs?
0: 99. You could be the 100 or the 101.
2: We might have to talk to Lindsay about selling us one of his other homes. So when you came here at 20, did you do mining or no?
0: Oh, yes. I used to come in every weekend.
2: Okay.
0: But when you're digging your home,
2: yes,
0: you find opal too.
2: Of course.
0: So, you know, like you're sort of doing two things
2: at once.
0: There's a thing about opal that when you see it, you're the first person in the world to see that opal.
1: Yes.
0: And it can be so beautiful.
2: Uh-huh.
0: It's Australia's national gem.
1: Mm.
2: Yeah.
0: And
2: yeah.
0: It really does. It just gives you a great, okay, you know when you find opal that it's worth money.
1: Mm.
0: But that's not the thing. It's the hunt.
2: Mm.
0: And the excitement of actually finding, and you're the first person to see it.
1: Yes.
2: Mm-hmm.
0: It's wonderful. You know.
1: So you don't feel like you want to just keep going and going and going?
0: Oh, yeah, you do.
1: Oh, you do?
0: You do.
1: So once you find that one piece, you feel like,
0: oh,
1: you know,
0: Yeah, it's like probably fishing or whatever other people do in activities. It's something that gets you.
2: Yeah.
0: And then you're like the blokes down at the hotel and they put their hand in the and it's very exciting.
1: Oh, okay. So you've obviously made enough out of it to do things and make jewellery.
0: You're not making much money out of it. I mean, to show this place here, how many lights do we turn on, crew?
3: About 50.
1: Oh, really?
0: No, come on. Be serious. I think it's 82. And so by the time you pay your electricity bill and your time, you just do it for love, virtually.
1: 82 lights.
2: So speaking of electricity, do you have any solar energy here? Or
0: have solar and we run the house on rainwater as well.
2: Okay.
0: We've got big tanks under the shed and stuff down both sides. So we just cook and do everything with rainwater.
1: So what is the average rainfall out here?
0: 200 mil a year. Like Sydney get that in 5 minutes lately.
2: Indeed.
0: 8 inches. 8 inches in the old scale, 200 mil in the...
1: And that keeps you going?
0: Yeah, if you collect it.
1: As long as you've got a big area.
0: Yeah, when we get up top, when we take you through and we go up the staircase and go up top, you'll see the extent of the roof area that I've got here.
1: Oh, okay.
0: And that provides us with our rainwater.
1: Impressive.
2: Indeed. So the town of Whitecliffs, how did it get its name?
0: I don't, to be honest. I have no idea, but I would say because of these three hills here and the shedding on the side of the hills of the white sandstone, as you're coming from the west towards Whitecliffs or coming in from the north, in the summer you can see this white shimmer in the distance.
1: Yep.
0: So it just looks like cliffs, possibly like the White Cliffs of Dover on a boat or something.
1: Yep.
0: So I dare say that somebody said, oh, we're going down to the White Cliffs, and I think that would possibly be the reason.
2: Okay.
1: Interesting.
2: Interesting, yes.
1: Okay.
2: And do you have any idea how old the town of Whitecliffs is? Like, when was it first settled or established?
0: It's around 1884, somewhere just before the 1900s.
2: Okay.
0: So we're getting well over the old 100 years now.
2: So do you know that when it first sort of became established and people realised there was opal here, were there a lot of people here? Because you've got a population now of 91. Do you have any idea, would there have been thousands of people here gouging for opal back then or no?
0: This is the first commercial opal field in the world.
2: Right.
0: And when these kangaroo shooters actually picked these stones up and sent them to Adelaide to a friend and found out it was open, within about 10 years there was 3,000 people here.
2: Okay.
0: And so you can imagine that water There's no water in this area.
1: Mm.
2: No.
0: So every bullet train, and they tell me that there was five camel or bullet trains between Wilcannia, the river,
1: yep.
0: and Whitecliffs, which is 100 k's away,
1: mm-hmm.
0: on that road every day. And half their load would have been water or beer or something, with a bit of tin and, you know, some wine and food. But, yeah, that kept the population going. And there was a lot of German people come here because that was where we were selling our opal to.
2: Right.
0: And they came across. And then when the war started, those people were either sent away or you know, just... So the whole place declined over the years till the stage now we've got about 100 people in the town.
2: So you capture your own water. What does the town do for water?
0: We have a huge dam out to the north of here.
2: Right.
0: That was organised originally by an engineer that did the Broken Hill water supply and then went on through here to Sydney Harbour Bridge.
2: Okay.
0: And we've, touch wood, never run out since.
2: Never ran out of water.
0: Yeah, so we've got town water, we've got town electricity, but a lot of people here run on rainwater and solar power.
2: Solar power.
0: We have the first solar power station in the world here,
2: mm-hmm.
0: which is pretty unique, used to run the town.
1: Yeah.
0: It's now decommissioned, but we're going to get the whole thing going again for tourism.
1: Yes.
2: Right. So the town as Whitecliff's population is 91. You just mentioned tourism. Do you get a lot of tourists at Whitecliff?
0: Look, in the heat, in the summertime for possibly 4 months, you're lucky to see half a dozen people
2: right.
0: a week
2: uh-huh.
0: come through here.
2: Yep.
0: But from sort of Easter onwards and school holidays, a lot of families bring their children here and they go fossicking out in the field and find some beautiful stuff too.
2: Okay.
0: So it's a real family place here because the kids can be kids. It's not like in the city they haven't even got a backyard. Out here, we've got a huge backyard.
2: Yeah.
1: And one thing about being out here, unless you're definitely on full Telstra, you've got no phone, no internet, you've got nothing. It's like you're in the third world.
0: No, we just use smoke signals.
2: That's smoke signals?
0: Yeah.
2: And war drums?
0: Yeah.
2: War drums. All right, look, we're going to have to wind this up, Lindsay Cree. Thank you so much for inviting us into this beautiful home.
1: Yep.
2: We haven't yet seen the underground section. We can't wait to see that. We're just going to wind this up. Now, we're going to play your favourite song. Now, you've left this up to us because you've got so many, you couldn't choose one. So I'm thinking, Lynn, what do you think about Men at Work's Down Under?
1: Well, I think that sounds quite appropriate, seeing the house is under.
2: Under, down, under. Thank you so much for your time, Lindsay and Cree.
0: You're welcome.
1: Thank you.
2: Thank you. Cree's sitting there. She's a little bit shy, Cree, but that's fine. We'll be back with more Roaming Oz listeners straight after Men at Work's Land Down Under.

0: This is Roman Oz, and my name is Phil C, and we are in St. George at the Unique Egg. And I'm chatting with Stavros, the owner of the Unique Egg. How are you today, Stavros?
1: Well, I'm a little bit dizzy.
0: A little bit dizzy?
1: And I put it down to a cloudy dust and a day.
0: Cloudy day. Cloudy days make you dizzy.
1: Maybe.
0: Fair enough.
1: But I had a hell of a night's kangaroo shooting.
0: Yes.
1: And always have a sleep at daytime.
0: Okay.
1: And every Tom, Dick and Harry wants anything, I could never say no.
0: Okay.
1: If I was a Sheila, I would have been always pregnant.
0: So how long have you been in Australia, Stavros? You're originally born in Greece. How long have
1: since
0: you been here?
1: Since January 1954.
0: 1954.
1: My uncle had the old Greek cafe here.
0: Right.
1: I come here for 2 or 3 years and I'm still here.
0: Okay. So, Stavros, tell us a little bit about the eggs. How did you get into carving them and why? What was the reason for it?
1: Well, when our village got burned and all this, we used to have sheep, goats, donkeys,
0: mm-hmm.
1: and we went bush, live in caves.
0: Okay.
1: And we used to, you know, milk and everything.
0: Yes.
1: You go on. And shearers and drovers used to do woodwork carving. There's a little walking stick up there.
0: Yes.
1: In there.
0: Yeah.
1: And us kids, we had no knives to carve. We used to break a bottle and do woodwork carving.
0: Okay.
1: Perfect. And when I come here, I found my first egg. I break a bottle with the glass and I carve my first egg.
0: Okay.
1: And out in the bush when we sit and white and shoot and peg the skins out and all this. The emus having coming around and all this. If you just move slowly, they come from here to there. You give them something to eat, they never leave you.
0: Okay.
1: The female bird lays the egg. The male one sits on them between 52 up to 56 days. No food, no water. It can last till the eggs are hatched out. You look after the young ones till they grow up too.
0: Right.
1: Nature put 2 to 3 kilos of oil there.
0: Okay.
1: Not fat like
0: not fat
1: that.
0: Fat in the tummy. So they put the oil in the back and that's what keeps the bird alive to survive for the time.
1: That's right.
0: So how long does it take to carve an egg?
1: 30 or 40 hours. Up to 50, some of it.
0: Okay. Depending on the thickness of the egg or what it is you're trying to get from the egg, what makes one egg 50 and another 30?
1: It is what you carve on.
0: Okay.
1: Like everyone, some of them, you go, now, when you carve the egg, you throw away material and you find the colours. If you happen to go a little bit too far, you're not supposed to, no reverse gear,
0: no.
1: You spoil it. And that makes you think.
0: Now, you said that each egg is unique and each you can get many different colours from the eggs.
1: Mm.
0: And is that because of the depth that you have to carve or?
1: Yeah, the different depths.
0: Okay.
1: Now, when the female bird lays the egg, the male one sits there. Why she goes, she play around with other birds.
0: Yes.
1: Come back and keep lying. So the eggs are same mother, different fathers.
0: Ah.
1: So
0: from a different father or a different male emu, that will produce a different colour? Or?
1: Well, older bird lays darker colour eggs, bigger, and so, yeah.
0: Okay, okay. Now, I understand that your daughter, Panoraya, if I've said that correctly, she now is carving eggs. You've when taught her the art of carving the eggs?
1: I didn't taught her. She
0: you
1: was
0: didn't?
1: Here blown to just look it and she done it.
0: Oh, really?
1: That's it.
0: So she just, you didn't have to teach her anything?
1: She was watching what I was doing.
0: Okay. So when you go to fly with the angels, Panoraya should be taking over and continuing the tradition of the unique eggs.
1: Yes, and Panoraya, the name Panoraya is my grandmother's name in Greece.
0: Okay.
1: And it means above beautiful.
0: Okay. So what about Haley? Now, Haley's just wandering over here. She's showing us the family photographs. Haley, what is it that you actually do in the shop?
2: I'm just customer service.
0: Okay, customer service.
2: And I give a little spiel about the eggs.
0: Okay.
2: To the people, yeah.
0: Okay, so is there anything you can tell us about the eggs as looking at it from a customer's point of view or a person coming in to visit? Because it is actually a gallery, isn't it?
2: It surely is a gallery,
0: and
2: yes.
0: The eggs aren't really for sale, and it's a $5 entry for the gallery. So I guess you take the people through the gallery?
2: Yes, so I greet people, give them a little spiel, tell them just to give them a little bit of an idea of what they're looking at, mm-hmm. and then they go through and you can take photos and everything else.
0: Okay, fabulous. So what can you tell the listeners, what can they expect to see when they come to the Unique Egg?
2: Well, when you come to see the Unique Egg, you can expect to see a gallery of over 250 carved and illuminated Emu eggs.
0: Okay.
2: And it will mostly carved by Stav Ross. There is, I think, it's like 12 out there that are Panarayas.
0: Yes.
2: So basically my spiel is just telling you, explaining that each one's unique to its own colour, texture and size, as Stavros was just saying before.
0: Yes.
2: And then within each shell you can get 8 to 10 layers of natural colours.
0: Okay.
2: And then I just show you his first original egg, which is this one here.
0: Right.
2: That he did back in 1954.
0: Okay.
2: He also did that one with, he broke a glass bottle and used a bit of glass to carve that one.
0: To carve that one, yeah.
2: And this one here is what gave him the idea for the light.
0: For the lights?
2: He put a candle behind there, saw that the light brought the colour out, and that's when he began illuminating them.
0: Okay. Yeah. Okay, fabulous. And he's also got a book here, Stavros, A Unique Man, the only self-taught artist of his kind in the world. Now, what can we expect to see if somebody bought that book, for example?
2: Well, within that book, it's basically his biography.
0: Okay.
2: Gives you a little bit of history back in Greece, shows when I read it, I knew he was cheeky. But it wasn't until I read the book that I found out how cheeky he was.
0: How cheeky he is.
2: Yeah.
0: He's looking a little cheeky over there, isn't he?
2: He is. You never know what to expect.
0: You never know what's going through his mind.
2: No, definitely not.
0: Fabulous. All right, well, I'll go back to Stavros now. Stavros, we're going to have to wind this up in a moment, my friend. It's been a pleasure talking with you and learning so much about your fabulous craft. And it's great that you've got Panarayas to continue on with the business of carving eggs. And I want to thank you so much for taking the time to chat with us.
1: Same to you from us.
0: Okay, fabulous. All right, now we're back to you, Hayley. I've got to play an Australian song, okay? We always play Australian music after each chat, each interview. Do you have a favourite song we might be able to play for you?
2: Old Man Emu by
0: Johnny Williamson. Yes. All right, fabulous choice, and I can understand why you selected Hayley. We're at the Unique Egg, listeners. This is Phil C, Raymond Oz, and we'll be back with more of this straight after Johnny Williamson's Old Man Emu.

0: There you go, listeners. That is Johnny Williamson with his classic Old Man Emu. I'm going to just play you one more track before we wind up this afternoon's episode of Roman Oz, okay? And this is another Johnny Williamson classic. It's a song called, and it gets requested heaps, Old Farts in Caravan Parks.
1: Oh, happy travels our way around Australia in a caravan. The kids are gone, we have no plan. You navigate on your own.

traffic stuck behind. 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

0: 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And coming to you today from Adelong Beach Caravan Park. Yes, Adelong Beach Caravan Park. And I got me wingman sitting directly opposite me. I don't know if we can get a word out of him. His name's Stewie. Just pull that down. Yeah, say a word to everybody.
1: Yeah, hello everybody out there. Hope you can have a great afternoon with all the great music.
0: We've turned Stewie into a DJ. Yeah, he's sitting in here, and this show, I don't know where it's going to end up, folks. It was the first thing he said when he sat down. He said, "You haven't got a rum, have you?" And I thought, Stewie, if I start on the rum at this time of the afternoon, we won't make it till 6 o'clock. mate, did you have a good time last night?
1: It was a great time, yeah.
0: You enjoyed yourself?
1: Yep, plenty of great people there to talk to, and yeah. We had a really good night.
0: It was a great night, you know. The only thing is, I would like to have stayed a bit longer. So you've got to learn to stay up late, mate. You're not as old as you think you are, okay?
1: Oh, I don't know. I'm getting old. Getting up there.
0: But the rest of them stayed till about 12:30, and then they decided that we've had enough. But you know what? I found out afterwards that Chris and Mark, who never ever dance, Chris said white men don't dance, got up and danced after we left.
1: They're driving pretty well then.
0: Oh, bloody hell. They were having a great old time. But hopefully, I think Glenn, who's tuned in, Glenn and Vicky, g'day you guys from Wyonga. Apparently, Glenn got the footage. So if Glenn, if you can send me that footage so we can put it up on my YouTube channel, that would be sensational. Now, we're going to kick off with three bangers. We always start with banger tracks. And Stewie, you said something about Avalanche.
1: Avalanche, they are a brilliant band.
0: Now, when did you see them?
1: I saw them at Ellie Beach.
0: Yep.
1: A year and a half ago.
0: Okay.
1: And they won a new... I think it was New Band.
0: New Band or Best Talent.
1: Best Talent, best something up there.
0: Okay.
1: They're absolutely brilliant.
0: Brilliant. Yeah. All right. Now, I've not particularly know a lot about this song, okay? Avalanche, it's called Permanent Ink.
1: Yeah, it's one of their own songs. Yeah.
0: One of their own songs. It's a bit of a banger, you reckon?
1: It is.
0: All right. Let's kick off with that Permanent Ink, folks. Avalanche.

0: Oh, there you go, folks. What do you think of that one? That was a double shot by Avalanche. Hey, Stewie, Michelle says hi.
1: Oh, hi. Yeah, hi.
0: She's wondering what you're doing here in the studio, mate. What I asked you early this morning. I said, you're going to be co-host? And you just went, I don't think so. So what changed your mind?
1: Well, I just want to come and see what you do.
0: All right.
1: Check it all out.
0: Check it all out. Well, we're going to play another song. What do you know about the Angels? You've seen them heaps, haven't you?
1: Angels, yeah. We're going to see them Friday night.
0: Whereabouts is it?
1: Belmont 16-footers.
0: Belmont 16-footers, yeah. Folks. If you want to see Stewie and the Angels, he'll be there. Going to play this one. Another banger track. We're going to be getting into the requests real shortly.

0: And we're almost through playing a few of our little banger tracks. One more, and then we've got the first request for the afternoon. But before I do that, hey, Stewie, Fiona sent you a message. She said, great kickoff to the show with Airborne. There you go, my man. Absolutely. And also, she said, this is so special for her this afternoon, having had a great night, a fabulous night, in fact, with meeting all those wonderful people last night. So you can consider yourself one of those wonderful people, Stewie, okay? Yes, indeed. You're an official wingman now, my man. You're on the air. Just don't ask for any pay rises, okay? Although it's a bit hard. It's a bit hard to go from nowhere, isn't it? I mean, it's not like I'm paying you anything, so.
1: Well, that's right, but I'm just sitting here enjoying the music and enjoying the night.
0: He is indeed. Wow. He is indeed. What we should do is we should try and get somebody in the studio every week. But the trouble is I live too far away, unless, of course, you want to travel up to me and I'd put you in. You could co-host just like Stewie because you're just across the way, aren't you? What are you, about 200 metres from me where you're parked
1: far,
0: up?
1: Yeah, not far away.
0: Not just far at all.
1: Across the paddock.
0: Across the paddock. Yeah, that worked out well for both of us. All right, one more track and then the first request coming up. Straight after this, AC/DC TNT, I'm Dynamites.

0: Hey, there we go, folks. Classic AC/DC with Bon Scott. I can't say living legend because he's been gone for an awful long time, but wow, what a front man he was. All right, we're going to start off with the first request for the afternoon, okay? Big shout out to the likes of Fiona and Michelle, Tammy, Vicky and David Walker. We've got Rose from Sorrel in Queensland. We've also got Mick, which of course is Michelle's other half from Erina. Stu's here. He's in the studio. Hey, Stu.
1: I'm here.
0: You're here, my man. And he's requested a couple of tracks as well. He wants to hear My Sex, Not Such a Bad Boy, and also Chain. I remember when I was young. We got Vicky and Glenn from Wyonga. And Party Central people. Yes, indeed. So we're going to kick off. Now, this first one, I mean, I love this girl. I remember seeing her way back in the day. Horden Pavilion cost you about, $2 for the three or four acts, maybe $5. I can't remember. Marsha Hines. Bit of a Marsha fan, Stu?
1: Crikey, I haven't seen Marsha, no.
0: You haven't seen her live?
1: No.
0: Oh, I'll tell you what, she was a sensational singer live. She was always on at the Horden Pavilion. Chris would know that because him and I used to go down there all the time. And Fiona, stop it. Stewie, Studio Stew. That's your nickname. Studio Stew. Hey, Fiona, what are you going to give me? If he's Studio Stew, well, yeah, what am I going to be? I don't know. Last time I spoke to Dave Tyson, said, can you sign this record for me? You were there, even though you didn't recall it last night. You were at that gig and at the Ballface Stag. And he signed my album and he said, to Filthy Phil.
1: You can't be Filthy Phil.
0: No, I can't be Filthy Phil. I'm Phil C. But Marsha Hines, let's do it. The first request for the afternoon going out to Fiona from Niagara Park. And the song is called From the Inside, and it's a live version.

0: There we go, folks. First request for the afternoon going out to Fiona. Now, we've also got a couple of people celebrating birthdays today, actually. Oh, we've got three, to be exact. Well, not exactly today, okay? So we've got John Farnham. Now, he was born... When was he born, Stewie? Do you know?
1: He was born on the 1st of July, 1949.
0: He was. Hey, that's all right. I didn't expect you to get that right. Mm. Anything else you can tell me about the Farnsie?
1: Well, moved to Australia when he immigrated with his family when he was 10 years old.
0: Yeah, he's a Pom.
1: Yeah.

0: There we go, folks. That's John Farnham. Yeah, back in the day, he was called Johnny Farnham. And now, of course, John Farnham and no longer singing, retired from entertainment. So everybody thinks that, well, Fiona at least, Stewie, she wants to call you Studio Stu. Now, she's come up with a name for me. What do you think of Funky Phil?
1: Could work. Could work.
0: It might work. It's better than Filthy Phil, isn't it, Dave? Bloody, I tell you what, David Tyson, Filthy Phil, Funky Phil. We'll see what the rest of the listeners think.
1: We'll need a song for that one, I think.
0: I think so. We're going to put a song on right now. So, in 1969, Steve, I'm not sure if you're aware, but Farnham releases another great song, a favourite of mine. It's actually a cover version of a Harry Nilsson song, and it was on the double A-sided with Mr. Whippy. It peaked at number 4 on the Australian charts. Mr. Whippy, yes. Believe it or not, I kid you not. And, of course, the big hit for him, which wasn't Mr. Whippy, is this one. One.

0: folks. Great song. Cover version of a Harry Nilsson number one hit, One. Before we do the next request, got a message here from Glenn and Vicky. Hello, you guys. A big hello to Fiona and Tammy. And got some message here from Chris. Oh, he's just asking me for some tracks. Dave Hole, Billy Thorpe. Oh, okay. And, of course, we've got some John Swan in here for Julie and Masters of Apprentices. I'll put those down on the pad almost immediately, if not sooner. The next request is, and this is what I said to the girls last night, Fiona and Michelle. I said, you girls must be psychic in some way, because they don't tell each other the songs they're going to request. So how is it that you two girls both pick the same artist? What do you think, Stu? Think there's something going on there?
1: Something going on there.
0: Something going on there. Because Fiona's first request was from the inside, Marsha Hines, and Michelle's first request is I Got the Music in Me, Marsha Hines.
1: Marsha Hines.
0: Absolutely. So there's got to be something going on between you girls, okay? But for Michelle, here it is. I love this one. It's all about me. I got the music in me, baby.

0: Oh, there we go, folks. Going out to Michelle from Erina. I got the music in me. And Stewie and I, we were just chit-chatting away about back in the day, and Chris would know all about this, and Chris has also sent me a message, which I'll relay in a sec. But you'd remember back in the days of the Horden Pavilion, back in the 70s, you'd pay like $5 and you'd see five bands.
1: It was just brilliant.
0: It was fabulous. You know, I remember seeing Brian Cadd and the Bootleg Family, Hush, Marsha Hines, Kerry Bidell, all on the same bill for $5. I mean, what's happened to that?
1: It just doesn't, happen now.
0: Doesn't happen anymore. Crikeys, you'd be lucky to get all those bands for $150.
1: Crikeys, more than that. Yeah, some of them, yeah.
0: It's just crazy the way it's gone. But anyway, that's it. That's rock and roll, isn't it? You just got to go with the flow. Now, before I play this next request, which is going out to Tammy, Chris has just sent us a message. You remember Chris? Yeah, I actually think Chris has got a bit of a bromance going on with Mick from Erina, but I can't confirm that, of course. But Chris has written, tell everybody it was awesome catching up with everyone. Had a great time. You are such great people. And in inverted commas, especially you, Mick. No, I'm just kidding. But I reckon there could be a bromance coming out of that. You be careful, okay, Michelle? Don't want your man running off with another man, especially my man. He's my best man. He's been in my life for like over 50 years. Absolutely. Now, Stu, we're going to play a song. Have you ever heard of Simply Bushed?
1: No.
0: Probably not, because they're a country act, and you're not really... You're not a country...
1: Into the country music stuff.
0: You're not into the country stuff, but I've got to tell you, this band, or they've disbanded now, absolutely sensational. First saw this band Simply Bushed at... where was it? It was at the Boney Mountain Folk Festival, which is run by Norma O'Hara Murphy, and I first saw these two guys. There's a band, but there's two main guys, and I thought, wow. What a band. What a country act. Now, I'd like to know, Tammy, how do you know all about Simply Bushed? Because they're not mainstream people.
1: Now, do they do touring?
0: Oh, they don't do much of anything at all now. They've kind of disbanded, but I believe they are going to come back together this year for like one last and final performance because Norma O'Hara said, please, I've got to have you on the bill again. And I'm pretty certain they're going to be doing that. But they're not mainstream. They're not like Lee Kernaghan or Wolf Brothers. They're not signed up to a label. She knows about them, and I don't quite know how. So, Tammy, let me know. How do you know about this sensational band? They're called Simply Bushed, and the track is called Saturday Night. Listen to this. This is not country. Not really.

0: Sensational song, Tammy. I want to know how you know about Simply Bush, because I met those boys out in the middle of nowhere at Boney Mountain Folk Festival a couple of years back. And, yeah, they're not mainstream artists. You've never heard of them, eh, Stu?
1: I haven't heard of them, no.
0: No, no. I didn't think you would have. Before we get this next message up, hey Mick from Erina, I got this message from Chris. I don't know, did you notice this chemistry going on last night, Stewie, between Chris and Big Mick?
1: Oh, there's a bit going on there.
0: Sparks flying, I thought, because Chris has just sent a message here and he says, I love Mick's hairstyle like mine. So sexy, man.
1: Well, there wasn't much of it, was there?
0: There wasn't much, no. Maybe it's something to do with the way he just makes that head shine. I don't know. But I know there was a bit of reciprocation there because Mick said that Chris's hair looks like his after about 5 days, because Chris looked like a newborn chick, you know, and he had just these one or two stubbly bits sort of sticking up in the air. But there you go, Mick. Yes, we got a bromance going. It's official. But seriously, guys, we had the most incredible night last night. And Chris said to me he's never met such nice people. And Tammy and Fiona were saying, gee, your friends are nice. And I said, yeah, all except Chris, because he's just a pain in the backside. But, I mean, seriously, he's probably my closest friend. I've known Chris for over 50 years, and he is a great guy. And Mick said, he is such a nice guy. And I thought, well, you know, he wouldn't be in the Aussie Flashback family. He's been following my program since right from the start, which is over 10 years ago. And he loves Aussie music just like I do. And he's a very genuine guy. So I can understand why Mick would say that, really. And the girls said it as well. So what we got to do, we got to try and make something like that happen again. I don't know how. Maybe toward the end of the year. I don't know. Well, let's put it in the think tank and see if we can't get something else happening. Stewie, you don't know where you're going to be at the end of the year. You might not be here.
1: No idea, but we could make a big music night of it ourselves.
0: Yes.
1: Ourselves. Why not?
0: Why not?
1: Yeah,
0: indeed.
1: Make it a big one.
0: We could do that. We'll do something. We've got to figure out a way. And I do have the, I took a video last night. You were on it and Monique was on it and everybody was on it. And we're going to put that up on the Facebook page later on. So all the Tasmanian listeners, hello to Rose. She is in Sorrel. We don't have Jan and Mark from Coldbrook tonight. They are actually doing something, but they did message me. Mick from the Aldi Camp Spot in Carlton and all the Carlton crew there. So they can put a name to a face, you know. That's why we did the video. And I guess we've got to try and do something again. And I was going to go live, you know, Facebook Live, but I wasn't sure how it would have went. I should have got you because you're the wingman. You could have made that happen, couldn't you?
1: Could have done that. Yeah.
0: We could have done that. So we've got to do that next time. All right. I got a message here from Tammy. Hi, Phil. I just came across this band while researching songs for your show. I really like their music. They are sensational, Tammy. I've got to tell you. And I saw them live, I think, 2 years ago, and I'm hoping they're going to be live again this year, okay? And if they are, I'll just record their set and we'll have Simply Bushed live.
1: Sounds good.
0: Sounds fabulous. Yeah. Now, let's get this next request up. This one is going out to Vicky Walker. Now, Vicky Walker comes from Summerland Point, and she has asked me, and also her other half, David, they've asked me for the last two tracks from the Rabbit album, Defenders of Rock. Now, this album really kicks. It's a 50th anniversary album by Rabbit. And I think it's their best work. I think it's absolutely sensational. Stu, you know music. You tell me what you think of this track. It's a number called We Love to Rock.

0: Oh, there you go, folks. What do you think of that? Jolene going out to the lovely Rose, and she is in Sorel, and apparently it's really cold there. I love Tasmania. I think it's a fabulous state, but, boy, I wouldn't want to live there. Have you ever been there, Stu?
1: No, I haven't been there. Like to visit. Make sure it's summertime, though.
0: Yeah, look, absolutely. Look, we want to go back next year, actually, Lynn and myself. And I'm not sure if it'll be next year, but we definitely want to go back again. The thing is with Tassie, people say, and I was talking to Michelle last night, and she was chatting to Lynn about it, because she said, oh, friends of ours said you can drive around the whole island in a day.
1: Craggy.
0: Yeah. Lynn said, yeah, if you don't stop for a pee break and you don't look out the window. But we've been there on two occasions, and we've had, oh, at least 3 months, 3.5 months, and you can't see it all in 3.5 months. There's no way you can do it in like a day.
1: Well, there's a lot more to see than that, then, isn't there?
0: Oh, Tassie is a sensational state. And even Mick from the Aldi Camp Spot in Carlton, because I said to him, it's a great state, I love it, great place to visit, but I don't really think I want to live there. And he said, you got that right. But isn't that funny? I mean, he's got the Aldi Camp Spot, and he was probably born in Tassie. I'm not sure where he was born, but I reckon he probably was born there. I'm going to play a song now. We got another birthday person, Glenn Shorrock.
1: Glenn Shorrock.
0: Glenn Shorrock. What do you know about Glenn?
1: Really nice bloke, though.
0: He's a great bloke. But before he got involved with LRB, he was in the Twilights.
1: Yeah.
0: Axiom with Brian Cadd and Don Moody. And, of course, LRB. And then, you know, they lost their name. You know all about that, don't you?
1: We know all about that.
0: The Yanks, the bloody thieving Yanks, stole the name Little River Band. So they had to come back with a spin-off of Birtles, Shorrock and Goebel.
1: And they'd done a few live songs with that, didn't they?
0: They did. They've got an album. It's called Full Circle. And it is where their entire career with those three guys, because they couldn't, and they did, it was live performances all over the country, but they couldn't do it as LRB because they didn't own the name. Those thieving bloody Americans. So he was born on the 30th of June. I should have actually did this last week, but we had so much going on. We overlooked Glenn, 30th of June, 1944. As I said, he was, well, lead singer of those bands, founding member of all of those bands, and also now as a solo performer, can still rock and roll. I've got to tell you, although, yeah, he does it all now from a seated position. So let's play something by LRB. This is a sensational number by

There we go, folks. That's Glenn Shorrock from LRP. It's a long way there. Now, of course, before Glenn Shorrock was involved with LRB, he was involved with other bands. Yes, everybody would know. He was involved with the Twilights, Axiom, and then, of course, he moved on to LRB. So let's do one by the Twilights. Glenn Shorrock. Straight after this, we got one for Mick from Erinna.

0: There we go, folks. That is Glenn Shorrock from the Twilight Days, okay? Now, I got a message here from David Walker, Stu, because you said you didn't know much about Black Label.
1: No. Yeah.
0: No, Steve Mulray. Remember TMG, Ted Mulray?
1: Sure do. He was brilliant.
0: Yep, he was brilliant, sadly, going to rock and roll heaven. But his brother, Steve, he's the frontman of that band, Black Label. All righty, and I got a message here from Chris for all the people that joined us last night. He said they had an absolutely fantastic time. Chris says they didn't leave until 1:30 in the morning, lost count of how many beers they had. So there you go. They were there until 1:30 in the morning. So still,
1: that's a big night.
0: That's a big night. Now, what you got to remember, and I got to tell Mick this, because if Mick intends to associate with Chris at Party Central, you got to be prepared for many late nights and a consumption of a lot of alcohol. Because although Mick says he drinks for 10 men, I think Chris drinks for 20 men. All right, let's continue on with the music with the madness. This next one is going out to the man we're talking about right now, Mick, from Aaron and Michelle's Other Half. Wants to hear a classic track by the Bee Gees, I've Got to Get a Message to You.

0: You got to love those Bee Gees. I really love the early stuff. You know, when they started going disco crazy and all that with the tight underwear and the falsetto, and they kind of lost me. But that's classic Bee Gees.
1: That's brilliant.
0: That is brilliant, brilliant stuff. Now, we're going to play your request, okay? I didn't realise you were going to be on the show this long, but you're welcome to stay to the end.
1: I'm here.
0: You're here? You're going to stay to the death.
1: Oh, that's it.
0: It could cost you your life, okay, with your lady over there. But anyway, you're going to stick with us. Now, you requested My Sex.
1: Yes, brilliant.
0: Graffiti Crimes?
1: Graffiti Crimes.
0: Now, you've got this on vinyl too, I believe, don't you?
1: I have, yes. Yeah.
0: Yeah, and you've seen the band many times.
1: Many times, only with Steve Balbi in this, as lead singer.
0: Yeah, okay. Now, what do you think of Balbi as a front man to My Sex?
1: He's doing really well. He really does it well. Justice.
0: Look, honestly, I first saw him do it. And you know what else he does really, really well? Is Bowie stuff when he was working with Jeff Duff.
1: Mm.
0: Unbelievable. I mean, I heard him doing a sound check at Monday, Steve Balbi, and he was doing a sound check with Bowie, and I thought they were playing a Bowie CD.
1: They were doing a Bowie. He was brilliant. He was so spot on.
0: Absolutely phenomenal. And I thought, oh, they're just playing some CDs. But it was actually, I turned around, it was Balbi.
1: Yeah.
0: Doing a sound check for Bowie.
1: It was good. I'd like to see him do some more Bowie.
0: Absolutely. He's a sensational singer. A lot of people say, he's a bass player from bloody, Noiseworks. But, you know, there's a lot more to him than that.
1: Oh, sure is.
0: Absolutely. All right. Now, the song you selected is a number called Not Such a Bad Boy. One of your favourites from the album?
1: Yeah, because I'm not such a bad boy.
0: What do you think, folks? He's getting a bit cocky. You reckon I should take him off the air or what? I like it, Stu. You are not such a bad boy. Yeah. My Sex, folks.

0: There we go, folks. My Sex from Graffiti Crimes, and absolutely brilliant album. Absolutely love it. Got a message here from Chris to his bro man. Classic Bee Gees, simply the best. Good on you, Mick. And got a message here from Fiona in regards to Stewie. Yes, she says, keep Studio Stew on. I like a bad boy. Oh, I tell you what, this could be a mistake, me doing this. I could end up getting bloody kicked off and you might end up taking over. What do you think, Stu?
1: Yeah, I might have a good time here, I think.
0: I think we're having a good time at the moment, and we've got an hour and a half to go.
1: Cool.
0: And I do this every Sunday, so if you ever want to be a co-host, just let me know.
1: Yeah.
0: We're having fun. I like it. The rums are going down nicely as well, thanks to the long-haired assistant. All right, let's keep it going. This one is Emergency Rule, okay? Now, this is Vicky, Glenn's other half, Vicky from Wyonga, and she really likes the hard, grungy rock stuff. So Emergency Rule, listeners, and the track, Bartender. Oh, it doesn't... Here we are.

0: There you go, folks. What do you think of that one? That is going out to Vicky, Glenn's other half, from Wyonga, emergency rule bartender. Now we got one for Vicky's other half, Glenn, okay? Ask for a band, Royal Otis. Now, Royal Otis, interesting bands, good choice selection there, Glenn. An indie pop duo from Sydney. They formed in 2019, Stu. Did you know that?
1: Don't know.
0: You don't know much about Royal Otis? Okay, so they formed, as I said, back in 2019, and their music is mainly in the styles of indie rock, new wave, pop rock, what else would you call it, post-punk, yeah, and psychedelic rock, okay? Now, they released only a couple of songs, an EP. They released an EP called Sofa King and an album, which is what this song is from, Prats and Pain. So let's see. Let's see what our listeners think of it. The song is called Fried Rice, going out to Glenn at Wyonga.
2: Oh, you'll check.

0: There we go, folks. What do you think of that? That one's going out to Glenn's Vicky at Wyonga. And, yeah. No, Glenn from Wyonga, not Glenn's Vicky. Glenn from Wyonga. Glenn. Stewie, you're throwing my game. We can't do this. We can't do this. I'll tell you what, though. What do you think? I think we're sounding pretty good together.
1: I hope so, yeah.
0: Forget Hamish and bloody Andy or whatever those two Muppets go by. We got Phil and Stu.
1: Hey, did you hear about the Restaurant on the Moon?
0: Restaurant on the Moon, never heard of it. Is that a band, a song? What is it?
1: No. Great food, no atmosphere.
0: Oh, Stewie, please. Great food, no atmosphere. Folks, what have we created here? Please don't tell me you got another one.
1: Okay. I'm reading a book about anti-gravity.
0: Okay, anti-gravity, yep.
1: Yep, I just couldn't put it down.
0: No. One more and that's it. I've got to put a song on, okay? What's the next one?
1: What do you call cheese that isn't yours?
0: I've no idea.
1: Nacho cheese.
0: Ah, Stu, please, you're killing me. Let's put another song on, okay?
1: Oh, all right. Oh, okay. Christ. That's what we're here for.
0: That's what we're here for. This next one's going out to Chris at Party Central at Woi Woi. Wants to hear some Dave Hole. Before I put this song on, though, got a message here from Fiona going out to Glenn's Vicky. She says, great song choice, Vicky. The dirt and the grunt do it for me. And you know what, Stewie? She also says here, keep Stew on board. I like a bad boy. Fiona, you didn't come across like this last night, girl. Oh, we've brought the worst out in it. You
1: oh,
0: have.
1: Oh, yes. We
0: you have. And Vicky. And Vicky. All right, let's put this on for Chris. Party Central, Dave Hole, yes or no?

0: There we go, folks. That is it yes or is it no? And that, of course, is Dave Hole going out to Chris. Chris introduced us to this guy. He's one of the finest blues players on the planet. Now, you've not seen him, have you, Stick?
1: No, I haven't. I'd really like to see him. Oh. I reckon he'd be brilliant.
0: I think Chris is from Party Central, seen him so many times, it's ridiculous. He's almost on a bromance with him. But he was the one who said to us, hey, you got to play Dave Hole. Dave Hole comes from England originally, but he's been here for forever, like most of them, and introduced it to all the Party Central people. Well, you know what a fan I am of Dave Hole. And that, of course, is coming out from Fiona to Chris. And his studio, Stu... going to pick the banger. You know what? I might let him pick the banger and let the bloody pressure off me. I might let him do it. That way I can still end up becoming a nice boy. You don't have any more jokes, do you, please?
1: No, I don't
0: Thank
1: have any more.
0: Christ for that. Okay.
1: Joke corner later.
0: Joke corner's gone. All right, we're going to do one now for Chris and Julie. Party Central loves John Swan. Now, you know, you've seen Swanee a few times, have you?
1: Couple of times, I think.
0: Couple of times, mate. He's a much better singer than his brother. Here's one you might know, Jimmy. And he's doing some touring. He's got a new single he's working on with Ian Moss at the moment, which is going to be absolutely brilliant, I reckon. But this is classic. This goes back to the Crazy Dreams is the name of the song, but it goes back to one of his really early albums, okay?
1: He's in a few other things too.
0: Yep.
1: Party Boys.
0: Yes, he was one of the singers with the Party Boys, with Kevin Borich and Paul Christie.
1: Yeah.
0: And anything else you off the top of your head?
1: No, replaced Bon Scott as a vocalist in band Fraternity.
0: Yes, he did. Yeah. He did. That's going way back. But you're older than me, Stu, so I can accept that.
1: I'm older than you.
0: I think you might be somehow. I think you might be. Should we put the song on?
1: Let's go.
0: Let's go. The song is called Crazy Dreams. Going out to Julie, Party Central.

0: There we go, folks. That's Swanee going out to Julia Party Central at Woi Woi, Central Coast of New South Wales. Crazy Dreams Swanee. Folks, we've gone through the entire list, and we are now back to the top. We've got an hour and 8 minutes to go, Stu. Do you think you'll make it?
1: Sure will.
0: You sure? We've got people here saying, don't let him go. But we've also got messages saying, you guys are not the funniest crew on the radio. Okay,
2: oh, we have to fix that.
0: We are definitely not comedic duo. Oh, and I thought Stewie's jokes were really corny. What do you think?
1: Well, they're dad jokes. That's what dad jokes are.
0: That's what they are. They're dad jokes. But, oh, we're having fun. That's the main thing. And, boy, didn't we have fun last night. Seriously.
1: Sure did. Great night.
0: We got to do it again. We got to do it. Next time we get a better band, though, because that duo was pretty thin.
1: Well, you know a lot of bands.
0: I do.
1: Yes.
0: You know what I was going to say? I was actually talking to Star Crazy. But yes. They had a gig. Because I was going to say, hey, you doing anything? We got half a Party Central here.
1: Hire a hall, hire a band.
0: We can do that.
1: Big party.
0: We can do that. Big, big, big party. I don't know who we'll get, but I know a few artists. I can tell you. You know some artists too, don't you?
1: A couple, yeah.
0: You
1: here
0: know
1: and
0: a
1: there.
0: Few bands yeah. here and there. We could have our own personal rock show.
1: We could do.
0: We could. Now, let's change the pace, okay? We're back to the top of the list, which is Fiona. Now, we haven't worked out the banger tracks yet. I'm gonna let Stewie in on what I think should be picked, and I'm gonna let him do it because I don't want to be responsible. I don't want to offend anybody or upset anybody. So it's all on you, mate.
1: Oh, throw me in the hole, in the big.
0: I'll throw you under the bus because they are not going to see you for a while. They might see me all next time. The song we're going to do is Fiona, and she wants to hear a song by the Hindley Street Country Club. Mm-hmm. And the song she's asked us for is a number called Isn't It Time? Do you know it?
1: It is good.
0: It's a great song, isn't it?
1: It sure is.
0: It sure is. Good on you, Fiona. Coming to you.

0: Oh, there we go. Going out to Fiona from Niagara Park. Isn't it time? Hindley Street Country Club. Now, that was a cover. Obviously, they're a cover band.
1: That was brilliant, though.
0: Apparently, the best cover band in the world, according to Mick Fleetwood. Would you agree or no?
1: I think I would agree that they've been pretty damn good.
0: They've been pretty good, but you know what? I like Filthy Animals better because they rock.
1: You reckon?
0: Oh, I love them. I think they're sensational. Now, that was a cover version by a band called The Babies.
1: The Babies, yeah. That was back in 1975. The Babies formed, and they've done quite a few great songs.
0: But what'd they do?
1: Isn't it time? Yes. Every time I think of you, yep. Back on my feet again, head first.
0: Crikeys.
1: Yeah, they were brilliant.
0: Well, I'm an Aussie specialist. The babies, they're from Pommyland.
1: Yeah, they're
0: Pommyland. All right. Well, the main thing is we can do songs by people from England or anywhere as long as they're sung by us.
1: As long as sung by somebody else, yeah.
0: Yeah. Now, Michelle last night said to me, I'm gonna get Glenn from Wyonga to sing a song for me because he's from Australia. I can't remember the name of the song, but she said, well, he's an Aussie. He can do it a cappella.
1: Hmm.
0: I thought, I don't know anything about a cappella, but if he's going to do it, make sure it's a good version, Glenn, if you send it to me. Oh, jeez. We might just put it on air. What do you reckon?
1: Let's do it.
0: It's got to be good. Anyway, let's go back to Sorell in Tasmania, where you don't have to worry. Rose is not freezing. She's got plenty of diesel for her heater. She's kicking back as warm as toast or a bug in a rug, enjoying the tracks. Another Olivia Newton-John song, If You Love Me, Let Me Know.

0: And we'll do either Lady or If I Were a Carpenter. They're both great songs by Swanee.
1: Sure is.
0: Absolutely. Now, we're going to play another song, a Bee Gees classic. Chris will love it because he's his bromance boy, okay? Goes by the name of Mick from Erina, and the song he's asked us for is a number called Words.

0: How good is that, folks? Seriously, words. That is classic Bee Gees at its absolute best. You know, I felt like singing that last night. I should have said to Mick from Erina, hey, boys, I could have got maybe Glenn involved because he can sing. Chris would have sort of, you know, mouthed the words like all these footballers do for the national anthem. And we could have done words. I used to sing that back in the day, and I got to get a message to you and all those tracks. I reckon when we get together for the next one, whenever that's going to be, you know, we should do something like this. We'll make the party a little bit different.
1: Oh, a bit of karaoke?
0: A bit of karaoke, maybe. Why not? Because, I mean, guys, I've got all the gear. I've got all the tracks. And wouldn't that be fun?
1: Are we going to have some good singers?
0: Well, I don't know. I mean, Glenn and Vicky. Glenn used to do Black Sabbath and also Meatloaf. Mm. And his other half, Vicky, who plays bass, used to do Susie Quattro. Now, if those guys can still rock, and I reckon I saw Glenn. He was doing pretty good last night. I reckon with a bit of notice.

0: They'd be able to pull off their stuff for sure. And I can do the Bee Gees. It's only one.
1: Need a bit of help.
0: yeah. No, but I could do the Bee Gees. That'd be easy. And what can you do?
1: Not much.
0: Not much. I love it. All right, let's continue on with the music. This next track is going out to Glenn from Wyonga from the Pratt & Payne album, Royal Otis. The track is called Big Giggle.

0: Oh, there we go. That is Royal Otis going out to Glen at Wyonga. The song's called Big Siggy. I said Big Giggle. That was my mistake. I quickly wrote it on the pad when Glen sent it to me, and I wrote the wrong title. It's called Big Siggy. Got a message here from Michelle. She says, really enjoying the show tonight, especially we now have faces to names. And Stewie, Studio Stu, and Funky Phil rock. Stu, I'm lying. She never said that at all.
1: Of course.
0: But she did say she's really enjoying the show tonight, especially now that they have faces to put to names. Well, I'm going to play this next one, and this one's going out to Mick from the LD Camp Spot in Carlton. And then straight after that, we got one for Julie from Party Central. But before I play the one to Mick, the message here from Rose and Sorrel. Hello, Mick and John. If Tracy is there, a big hello as well. I'm not sure if Merv and Christine are listening. Hello anyway, if you are. And also, Rose loves karaoke.
1: We're going to have to do a karaoke.
0: We're going to have to do a karaoke for the Party Central people, okay? Oh, look, with entertainers like Glenn and Vicky, we're halfway there. And if we put enough alcohol into Chris, he might just do a Roy Orbison tribute or something.
1: Well, could hear lots of different things.
0: We could hear lots of different things. I guarantee we're going to hear some scary things. But it's all in the name of fun. Now, let's put this song on for Mick. Mick from the LD Camp Spot in Carlton wants to hear a track by Swanee. It's a little thing called Lady, What's Your Name? He also asked me for a song called If I Were a Carpenter. And that's the one that keeps coming up. I don't want that. I want to put up Lady, What's Your Name? Yeah. By Swanee. Come on. Don't do this to me. Please. No. If I Were a Carpenter. It just wants to keep finding that. Why? There it is. Let's do it. For you, Mick. Lady, What's Your Name?
2: What can I say? What can I do?

0: Yeah, now it's Mick at the Aldi Camp Spot there in Kelton. Lady, what's your name? You got to love Swanee, don't you, Stu? Seriously.
1: Yeah, it's got to like Swanee.
0: I think he's a way better singer than his brother. I mean, you know, Jimmy was in awe of John because John had, he's the older brother. He was in the bigger bands, the best bands. But now he sort of slipped out of the limelight and it's all going to Swanee, Jimmy. And I think that's because of Jane. Have you seen her, Jane Barnes Band?
1: No, I haven't, no.
0: Yeah, oh, you're lucky.
1: Oh, okay.
0: Yeah, very lucky. Oh, I think Jimmy's pushing her barrow because Jimmy can't sing much as well as he used to. And I think he's thinking, you know what, when I can't perform anymore, I've got Jane Barnes.
1: Got Jane to back him up.
0: That's it. Yeah, Mahalia, his daughter, and Jackie on drums, his son. Yeah, yeah, he got it all covered. And Jane, she'll probably change his incontinence underwear, I guess. I'm not sure. Oh, we should continue on with the music. This is just getting too raunchy. This is the sort of stuff you'd hear on Triple M, isn't it? This is not all Aussie radio with Phil C. You're a bad influence, Stu. You know that?
1: Have another, bro.
0: Go back and sit in your chair. Go away. All righty. We're continuing on, though. This one's going out to Julie from Party Central, a song made famous by Masters of Apprentices, a real slow, lovey one. What do you reckon, Stu?
1: It's because I love you.
0: Not literally, I hope.
1: Oh, no, no.
0: Definitely not.
1: Well, let's just play the song.
0: Going out to you, Jules.

0: Oh, there we go, folks. Going out to Julia, I think, at Party Central. Yes, the Masters of Apprentices. Do what you want to do. Be what you want to be. Yeah. And I just sent a message to Chris, and I said, how are we sounding, guys? And he said, sound is great. Jokes are terrible. I knew I shouldn't let you try those dad jokes on me.
1: Oh, come on. You've got to have a good dad joke.
0: Even Michelle, like Craigie's, Michelle and Mick, Michelle says, oh, you know what? Those jokes are really awful. Still, I'm sorry. If you're going to co-host, no more jokes. Unless you polish them up, okay?
1: All right, I'll polish them up.
0: We've got to have good jokes.
1: Better jokes.
0: You can't. I can't lose the ratings. Okay, I'm on a shoestring budget now. If my ratings go down, I could be doing this with a couple of cans and a few kilometres of cable in between the two of them. Ah, crikeys. All right, we are having so much fun, though, guys, and this all came about because of last night. Michelle actually gave me the idea because she said, you know what we should do? We should get some of the listeners on the phone lines.
1: Mm.
0: And I can do that. But because you were here, and I thought, well, why muck around with the phone line? You're here. Just come in, sit in the chair, put the microphone in front of you, and let's do it.
1: Let's go on.
0: We could do it. We could do it with somebody else somewhere else away. We could do that. Don't know how it'd work. Couldn't be any worse than your bloody dad jokes.
1: Oh, come on.
0: That's for sure. All right, continuing on with the music. We're going to do this next one, and it is going out to Glenn's other half, Vicky, at Wyonga. And the song that she's asked me for is by a band, Emergency Rule. Do you know much about this track?
1: Oh, Ulysses, no, don't.
0: You don't know much about it?
1: Well, let's listen to it.
0: Let's listen to it and find out, shall we? Coming at you right now, guys. Going out to Glenn's Vicky at Wyonga. Ulysses.

0: There we go, folks. Going out to Glenn's Vicky from Wyonga. And I've got to tell you, you wouldn't think a lady, little lady like her, she's, you know, it's a cute little lady and she's into all this hard rock, grungy, can't speak after singing a song sort of stuff, which is a bit like, wow, I couldn't imagine doing something like that in a million years. But, hey, she's loving it, and that's what it's all about. That's the main thing. And we're being introduced to new songs, which is also another fantastic thing. Now, you may or may not be aware, but Glenn's Vicky is celebrating a birthday tomorrow. Did you know that?
1: Happy birthday, Vicky.
0: Happy birthday to you. Happy birthday, dear Vicky. No, we can't do that. But no, happy birthday, Vicky. She told me she's celebrating her birthday. She definitely doesn't look her age. I got to tell you that. Glenn, whatever you do, don't let her out of your sight, my man. So for you, my darling, from all of us at Party Central...

0: There you go, Vicky. Happy, happy birthday, darling. Her birthday is tomorrow, guys. And if you're following them or they're following you on Facebook, make sure you send her a birthday greeting, okay? She is part of the Aussie Flashback family now. And, yeah, you know what we do with our Aussie Flashback people, especially when it's their birthday? We wish them a happy, happy birthday. Now, I got a message here from Chris at Party Central, and I said, how are we sounding? And, you know, and he said, oh, you sound fabulous, but the jokes, give up the jokes. And then he says, Stewie's doing a pretty good job. You could be out of a job. Stewie, you've got 25 minutes of fame left and then you're out of here, okay?
1: Oh, I think I'll keep you here, Phil.
0: Oh, I can't stand the pressure. I just can't deal with it. What do you think, folks? Seriously, do you think Stewie's doing a good job? First time he's ever done this. I've asked him numerous times, haven't I?
1: Oh, you have, yes.
0: Come in and join me.
1: Yeah.
0: And you've always said no. So what's changed your mind? Is it because you know half your audience from last night? Or?
1: Well, I do. Yeah, that's really good to meet up with a few people and it's been really good.
0: Absolutely fabulous. Now, we're going to play your request.
1: Yeah.
0: And your request is what and by who?
1: I remember when I was young. Do you remember when you were young?
0: That was about the time they invented the wheel.
1: I used to go out when in the 70s. Used to go out and play when I was a kid. And my mother said, make sure you're home when the streetlights come on. The streetlights come on.
0: All right.
1: And there's stuff like that. Remember when you was young.
0: And nowadays, it's just, here's your tablet.
1: Yep.
0: Bugger off.
1: Yeah.
0: And come back whenever.
1: Wake up in the morning, do it all again.
0: I don't believe it. All right, but we're going to play this for you. It's Matt Taylor, folks, from Chain. I remember when I was young.

0: There we go, folks. I remember when I was young, Stewie.
1: Was that a while ago?
0: It was a bloody long while ago. And even Fiona said something similar in the message. She messaged and said, go, Stewie, go. We want you online. Yeah, I remember when I was that young.
1: Yeah.
0: Oh, geez, wasn't it fun times, really, seriously. And we got a message here from Rose in Sorel, Tasmania, and she said, Stewie's doing a fantastic job talking about jokes. I have an egg joke. The only one ever joke I remember, and it says, thank God you're not an egg. You get laid once, smashed once, and the only person who sits on you is your mum. I had to change that a little bit. Rose, I'm having thoughts about having you joining me on air, okay? None of those filthy jokes. Right, let's keep it going because we've only got about five tracks to go. We've got a banger track winner this evening. But before that happens, we got a couple of tracks for the Walkers. Now, this one is going out to Vicky Walker from Summerland Point. And the track she's asked for, Stewie, is...
1: What?
0: Buy another round.
1: Buy a rabbit.
0: Buy a rabbit. Jeez, I tell you what. I hear you telling me he's doing well, so I let him loose in the studio. Buy another round. Buy rabbit.

0: Well, there we go, folks. That is the Rabbits. Buy another round from their brand new album, Defenders of Rock. Now we're going to do one for Vicky's other half, David. What's the song, Stu?
1: It's a Dirty Little Bitch.
0: By?
1: Black Label.
0: Black Label. Lead singer of this band, folks, is Stevie Mulray.

0: There we go, folks. Dirty Little Bitch, Black Label. Got a few messages for you, David. Great song. That's coming out from Chris and also Fiona from Niagara Park says, what did she say? Love the song. Black Label, fantastic band. Yeah. You won a couple of hearts tonight, Mr. Walker, with your song selections. All right, we're down to three. Okay, three songs, and I'm going to keep you all in suspense. All right, this next song is going out to Michelle. Now, this is a track, Werewolves of London. Any idea who did it, Stu, off the top of your head?
1: Not off the top of your head.
0: Not off the top of your head. All right, it doesn't matter because it is Filthy Animals. The Werewolves of London.

0: sensational song going out to Michelle at Erina. Filthy Animals, Werewolves of London. It's down to two. Oh, my goodness me. It is down to Tammy and Chris. Now, I decided that I was having no part of this because Chris has got three and, Fiona's got three, but she's not in it, and Tammy's in it. So it's down to Chris and Tammy. Stewie, you've got the responsibility. Who's going to win the banger track?
1: Oh, I reckon I know.
0: Yep.
1: Might be after the next song.
0: Might be after this one. Well, I got to tell you, this song has already won a banger track, and it can't win again. So the banger track goes to
1: Tammy.
0: And the song is called Born to be Wild. Straight

0: Movie Queen going out to Chris at Party Central at Woi Woi. We have reached the end of the show, folks. All but my sign-off signature song. Stewie, you can announce it. The banger track winner once again is...
1: Born to be Wild by the Filthy Animals and from Tammy.
0: Yes. Going out to you, Tammy. Congratulations, my

0: Filthy Animals, folks. There you go. That is the banger track for this quarter. April, May, and June, and it's going out to Tammy. We've got a lot of messages here, Stu. One from Chris from Party Central. He says, well done, well deserved. And then we've got some messages here from Michelle, and she says, go, Tammy. Absolutely fantastic. Go, Tammy, from Fiona. Thank you. Michelle, yeah, absolutely sensational for taking out the banger track. Well deserved, Tammy. Absolutely great. So she has won the second quarter, okay? So we start a brand new quarter next week. Stewie, have you had fun?
1: I've had a great time.
0: Yeah?
1: Thanks for letting me be on here tonight.
0: Mate, my pleasure.
1: I hope you haven't turned you off with my dad jokes, huh?
0: Oh, the dad? No, not me. I thought they were a little bit corny until I heard the Fiona's one.
1: Well,
0: not Fiona's.
1: That's what they are.
0: I mean, Rose's joke, which I couldn't do without being censored. But look, the main thing is we had fun. You had fun. I had fun. Great music.
1: Great music. Excellent music.
0: And we met some fabulous people last night.
1: Sure did.
0: And you did.
1: Yeah.
0: And they love you. Chris says, look out, Phil. Stewie's bloody good. You could be looking for another job soon. Mate, thank you so much for being part of it.
1: Thank
0: Seriously.
1: You.
0: And anytime you're in a town near me, I'd love to have you in the studio.
1: I'll be there.
0: Fantastic. Folks, thank you all for supporting Aussie music. We've had some great songs tonight, as we do each and every week. For all the people that showed up last night at Edelong Diggers, we had a great time and fabulous.
1: Yep.
0: Fantastic. Stay safe, everyone, okay? Look after yourselves. And until next week, folks, thank you all.
1: And good night.

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1: 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All Aussie music with Phil C.

Thank you. There's another track off that album, this time written by a band called Weather Report. It's called Boogie Woogie Walls.

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2,500 New South Wales police are out there. And police vehicles can enforce the road rules anywhere, anytime. 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
1: Would you mind if we do one more song up here? And what I'd love to do as well, I'm going to invite Harmony Byrne out onto the stage to sing with us as well, ladies and gentlemen. So big hand for Harmony Byrne. We played earlier on. And we're going to have a bit of a sing-along together.

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1: Vaping is highly addictive. 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So make a choice. 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
1: We're going to just move up the road a little bit to Spring Hill. 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

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All requests must be in no later than Thursday of each week. And here's the kicker, they have to be Aussie. Aussie, Aussie, Aussie country music with yours truly, Phil C.

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1: Good evening. There's a Queensland blues for you. When you're driving up through Queensland and you see that smoke hanging on the horizon, what's that for? Well, here's a reason why.

0: Yeah, thank you very much. Thank you.
1: There's one called I Can't Wait. One, two, three.
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0: The more I want you.
1: The sensational Bee Gees. 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That's what I did.

0: Phil C.
1: Long-haired assistant.
0: I'm bushed.
1: Bushed?
0: Yeah, we need a break.
1: Ah, you mean like a Kit Kat?
0: No, a holiday. A camping holiday.
1: Right. I got the perfect spot.
0: Really?
1: Yep. It's called the Elderly Camp Spot in Carlton. They got acres of private places to camp, portaloos everywhere so you'll never get caught short, and a fabulous dam to cool off in.
0: And a great camp kitchen.
1: And in the evening, Mick, he lights the bath fire so we can all sit around for happy hour.
0: Sounds perfect. What's the number?
1: 0418 135 647. Ask for Trucks. She'll look after you.
0: The Elderly Camp Spot at Carlton for that perfect break you deserve.
1: Long-haired assistant.
0: Yes.
1: I'll bring the Kit Kats.
0: Phil C.

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0: Thank you. Okay, we've got a guest. We're going to get Black up to play a little bit of vamp and harmonica here on this next song.
1: 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Yeah, that's the place you need to go. 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Oi, oi, oi.

first time I quit, had no idea what I was getting myself into. 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

0: 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And hear tunes by the Wild One, J.O.K., Cold Joy and the Joy Boys. 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
1: And we got an album coming out from there, and on the album is this particular song. It's called CC Rider.

0: here's a brand new song, and it's good to have the opportunity to be able to do it here tonight in front of so many people, and we'd like to try and get some sort of an evaluation of it. We hope you dig it. This is a song that once again expresses the way I feel about a few things, and it's called
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1: 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There's another track off that album, this time written by a band called Weather Report. 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

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All requests must be in no later than Thursday of each week. And here's the kicker, they have to be Aussie. Aussie, Aussie, Aussie country music with yours truly, Phil C.

finally got a friend of ours up to play some keyboards, Clayton Dolly. Where are you, Clayton? Put your hands together for Clayton. Everybody all right?

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If you're going to be the driver, please

0: We've got Black on the harmonica. Ian Lees on bass, John Ennis on drums. Thank you. There we go. Here's one that you all know. There we go.
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0: Thank you. How you doing? Well, it's great to see so many people. Before I go any further, I want you to meet everybody in the band so you know who's playing what during the show. This is the band that recorded Think I'm Crazy and the Sunbury Live concerts and Over the Rainbow Live and Bebopalula, Oop Oop Doo on keyboards. Mr. Warren Morgan over here. Can you say hello? Affectionately known as the Pig. On bass, Mr. Paul Wheeler. And back here on drums, Mr. Gil the Rat Matthews. When I was a kid in Brisbane, I grew up in Brisbane. I went to Moorooka State School and Salisbury High School, you know. Come on, you can't all be from Moorooka. But in those days, in the late 50s, when I was like 10, I mean, Queensland and northern New South Wales, particularly Brisbane, was a mecca for rock and roll music. And not only was it an incredible local scene with people like Johnny O'Keefe and Cole Joy, but also all of the great stars from America and England came here, and people like Chuck Berry and Little Richard and Jerry Lewis. And I used to do TV shows about four nights a week when I was about this big, singing How Much Is That Doggy in the Window, woof woof, you know. And at night I used to play in pubs, and under the name of Little Rock Allen, because I had this woman used to chase me around from the Child Protection Society. She seemed to be everywhere, but I got a chance to play with and see all of those people. And there's one guy that I saw by the name of Gene Vincent, and he did a song that sort of stayed with me my whole career, and this became a hit for us.
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1: 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You've got to love those harmonies. Human Nature and countless others. 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That's what I did.

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1: You're not going to drive, are you?
2: Yes, Sam. You just finished that beer and picked up your car keys. Now the entire pub is giving you the look. Whoa, Andy, that's a solid frown. Jeff, that angry eye twitch is a real talent. Jeez, even copying it from Joan.
0: Actually, I'll get a lift home.
2: Let's all say yeah, nah to drink driving. A message from the New South Wales Government.

collapsed in Mississippi. Seems like I'm stuck in Memphis for a while. A bridge has collapsed in Mississippi. Seems like I'm stuck in Memphis for a while. We're not going to do that one. We'll do the other one I wrote. It's called Memphis Has Got a Pyramid.

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1: Chelsea.
2: Long-haired assistant.
1: I'm bushed.
2: Bushed?
1: Yeah, we need a break.
2: You mean like a Kit Kat?
1: No, a holiday. A camping holiday.
2: Right. I got the perfect spot.
1: Really?
2: Yep. It's called the Elny Camp Spot in Carlton. They got acres of private places to camp, portaloos everywhere so you'll never get caught short, and a fabulous dam to cool off in.
1: And a great camp kitchen.
2: And in the evening, Mick, he lights the bath fire so we can all sit around for happy hour.
1: Sounds perfect. What's the number?
2: 0418 135 647. Ask for Trucks. She'll look after you.
1: The Elder Camp Spot at Carlton for that perfect break you deserve.
2: Long-haired assistant.
1: Yes.
2: I'll bring the Kit Kats.
1: Phil C.

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Aussie, Aussie, Aussie. Why not like and follow the All Aussie Radio Facebook page for a direct line to song requests? Beat the queue. Why wait till Sunday? Message me midweek. Also, all the latest info for special guest artists for upcoming shows. 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

If you like country, real country, independent country, then tune into All Aussie Radio, well, Monday to Saturday, 2 to 4 p.m. and be entertained by artists like Jeff Brown, in the further out and the monsoons in December. Gene Parrott, holding up the Duncan Road. Beck Hance. This has got to be the place to be. He drives the big rings. Kerry Kennedy. She keeps the home fires burning. Just Pete like Smokey Dawson and hundreds swim, more. That's the reason that I sing. That's the reason. Indie Country on All Aussie Radio. Why not follow and like the page? All Aussie Radio on Facebook.

Hallelujah. Thank you very much indeed. Thank you very much. Thank you. For the last couple of years, I've been all around Australia, and I've been appalled at the situation out there in the rural section. So I've decided to write some songs about it, do something about it, and do some shows for them. Here's one of the first songs we have released in defense of the rural situation, and it's the one we call Things Are Not the Same on the Land, and that's Fair Dinkum.

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0: 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And he's the voice, John Farnham. And the most sensational band in the land, the Little River Band. And who could forget Sherbet? Aussie Pop, Monday to Saturday, 9 to midday and 4 to 6 p.m. For requests and the latest updates, follow and like All Aussie Radio on Facebook.
1: Can I get some more of this and this? Oh, there you go. 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

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Got rolling 64. 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
2: And we got an album coming out from there, and on the album is this particular song. It's called CC Rider.

here's a brand new song, and it's good to have the opportunity to be able to do it here tonight in front of so many people, and we'd like to try and get some sort of an evaluation of it. We hope you dig it. This is a song that's once again expresses the way I feel about a few things, and it's called

0: Vaping is highly addictive. It can damage your heart and lung and have a major impact on your immune system. Vaping also exposes you to all kinds of harmful chemicals that can affect brain development and function. So make a choice. Make a deadly choice.
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0: 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Every police vehicle can carry out mobile drug tests anywhere, anytime. 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

0: 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And hear tunes by the wild one, J.O.K. Cold Joy and the Joy Boys. Little Patty with her blonde-haired, stompy-wompy, real-gone surfer boy.
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Ladies and gentlemen, Miss Celine Dion.

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1: At Melbourne's Festival Hall on Friday night last, a packed house treated the Seekers to the most sensational, enthusiastic reception and welcome home ever given any Australian talent.
2: Ladies and gentlemen, these are the Seekers.

0: Thank you very much. Thank you. Yes, first of all, I'd like to say how wonderful it is to be back home. Good evening. How are you? And I'd like to say it's really marvelous to see you all here. Throughout the ages, man's mistreatment of his fellow man has been the subject of many songs and many poems. We've never really felt, however, that any of these people who've asked themselves all these questions about life have ever found the answers, except perhaps for one young man by the name of Bob Dylan, who came closest to the answer when he...
1: Aussie, Aussie, Aussie! Oi, oi, oi!

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All requests must be in no later than Thursday of each week. And here's the kicker, they have to be Aussie. Aussie, Aussie, Aussie country music with yours truly, Phil C.

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0: first time I quit, had no idea what I was getting myself into. I lasted 3 days and some bright spark gave me a beer. Well, the second time was better. I lasted 6 weeks until my girlfriend decided I was too cranky and gave me a cigarette. The last time I quit, I just put out my cigarette and never lit another. Well, it wasn't that simple, but that was 3 years ago. You see, every time you quit, you get a little better at it. So remember, never give up giving up.
1: G'day, it's Dean Perrott here, and if you like bush ballads and fair dinkum Australian country music 6 days of the week, then you need to tune in between 2 and 4 to allaussieradio.com.au. 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